0: I fuck saying I'm this and I'm yellow and bishop and all this. I said, you ain't no super to the problem. I don't care what kind of title you got.
1: Right.
0: Bill, I'm bishop. I'm elder. I'm superintendent. I'm pope. I'm all of that. I said, but you ain't Jesus Christ, are you? Mm. You ain't solution. I said, you're a man like everybody here. Anybody that's walking around talking about they're the Messiah? I said, why is he so much the Messiah? Why, we ain't got no more power than I got. I ain't no Messiah. Mm-hmm. I said, Messiah, the true Messiah got all the power.
1: Oh, yeah.
0: God.
1: Amen.
0: I said, you got so much power. Then why you got eating, sleeping, dialing like everybody? What's your problem? Because you ain't the Messiah, bro. You ain't the Messiah. You confused. Because the truth is in the pudding. You don't have a Lord. Mm. If you had a Lord, you have an answer.
1: Amen.
0: See? So I'm telling anybody, I don't care who, what color your skin is, we all equal. White, black, green, purple, I don't care what color your skin is. We all equal. You got good black folk. You got good white folk. You got good brown people. I ain't saying because you black, you good. I ain't saying you white because you good. I'm not saying because you white, you good. I'm not saying because you black, you good. I'm not saying whatever brown color you is. I'm not saying you're good, but you got good folks and with them different colors.
1: Amen.
2: Yeah.
0: Can't put everybody in the same category.
1: You're right.
0: You walking around and folks shooting people. All the police officers ain't bad, right. But you got some is bad. But the one that's bad gonna get that, gonna get their just due.
1: Right.
0: And the good one's gonna get their just due too. The good one's gonna get put, reap a reward, but the bad one's gonna reap a bad reward. That's why a lot of them getting punished now.
1: Amen.
0: Around shooting people in the back, shooting people. You ain't getting away with nothing.
1: No.
0: Because the boss is watching, the judge, the real judge.
2: You're right.
0: The creator. He says, I see you. He says, if you do good, I'm gonna reward you good.
1: Amen.
0: You mess up, I'm gonna reward you according to what you do. You mess up, it's only just, he's a just judge.
1: Amen.
0: Somebody mess up, what do they deserve?
1: Bad reward.
0: But if you do good reward, what do you deserve?
1: Good reward.
0: Good reward, right?
1: Yeah.
0: He's a just, he's a true judge. See? He knew what's happening.
1: Amen.
0: He sees what's happening.
1: Amen.
0: But now the other judge just said he's a judge. Now somebody come up to him, hey judge, sir, I was there, but I was sleeping when it happened. And you know, sir, let me tell you. He said, what? Better sit down before I call you, keep them by the court and kick you out of here. Yeah, you ain't no witness. But see, the truth, the father, the judge, wants you somebody to tell him the truth so he can judge. Right? But he going with somebody to tell him.
2: You're right.
0: But if I folks lying, getting these folks telling my people. And some of them getting sent up because somebody told this person, love judge, that this what happened. They say, well, this is happening. And some of them haven't seen nothing. Yeah. But he going with what they say. That's not just judgment. Mm-hmm. Ain't no hit God, no he'll say judge.
1: No, he knows.
0: He knew what's happening.
1: Man.
0: See, but I'm telling you, a true witness, I'm talking about a Christian that loves God. Everybody say they're a Christian, not a Christian. But
1: right.
0: If you want, thank God for you.
1: Amen.
0: Thank God for whoever, right? But I'm talking about a true Christian. A true Christian is not that here's what on hearsay. They go on reality.
1: Amen.
0: What it true is. Christian. Christ-like individual.
1: Yep.
0: God not a hearsay God.
1: Mm-hmm.
0: How you going to be a hearsay God when he created everything? He knew what's happening. But one thing about what can I give God? What can I give him? When he owns me and everything else. He owns what I can say I got and whatever. He owns it.
2: That's right.
0: Well, would you rob? How can you rob somebody? It's what they got. Mm-hmm. What I'm saying, how you going to take from somebody?
1: They already got the answer.
0: Yeah, they got the answer. But how you going to rob somebody when you in their hands?
1: Right. Mm-hmm.
0: They got you too. But what you going to rob? You think you rob? Can't you rob him?
1: No.
0: You own everything.
1: I own everything.
0: Now, would you rob God with your tithe and offering? Tell them folks that because they want your money.
2: Right.
0: But look, if you give it to him, it's on you. Because you should have understanding about what you're doing. So how do you, all you get understanding about whatever it is.
1: Amen.
0: We ain't making a move, right?
1: Amen.
0: You don't grab something, you know what you grab.
1: Right.
0: Lots of folks grab, got in the rain, and somebody, I'm going to beat this person up. Oh, they're talking. Somebody said, oh, get the tail tore up. Help me, somebody. Help me, help me. Somebody said, shouldn't been in the rain. Help me, help me. Shouldn't been in the rain.
1: Right.
0: Okay, we got a red cloud witness tonight. We got Brother Simon.
2: Yeah.
0: Washington. Got Brother Glenn. Clark. You know, got Brother Joel Reeves up in here tonight. I bet Roman Jackie's up in here tonight. Got Sister Vivian Washington up here tonight. Sister Tease Washington up here tonight. Sister Sonia Washington. Yeah. I'm giving Luke Rudolph out to him. Luke, whoever listen, let's give Rudolph to whoever listen. Give a shout out to them. Give a shout out to an engineer too. Hey,
3: listen.
0: You're doing a great job, I tell you right now. Tell your boss, everybody say you're doing a great job. Tell them. Anyway, so I'm going to tell you something, y'all. I'm going to have a number from the Washington Sisters.
3: Yeah.
0: Okay? They have a number from the Washington Sisters. And my other sister's here tonight, Billy.
3: All right.
0: Anyway, you know, they're going to sing something. They know what you're saying.
4: I like singing today.
0: Yeah, okay, that's good. The Washington Sisters.
3: All right,
0: let's give them a hand.
3: Let's go.
5: Thank God for being here.
0: All right.
5: I want to say the key to success is Jesus.
3: Amen. Yeah.

0: Oh yeah. Hey, oh, hey,
1: hey. Beautiful. All right. Okay, we're gonna have a trust me about his brother. I'm gonna call him Minister. He's preaching. He's preaching now.
2: Amen.
1: Minister Thomas Washington.
3: I get honor to God, which is the hell of my life.
1: All right. You know,
3: yes. Jesus Christ, we all need him.
1: Man.
3: Thank God for the Holy Ghost.
1: All right.
3: Ooh. You know, and thank God I'm saved and set free by delivered by the Holy Ghost.
1: All right.
3: And I just thank God for another day, another second.
1: Right.
3: Every moment that God made is a blessing.
1: Amen.
3: You know, and we all just blessed through this pandemic.
1: Man.
3: You know,
1: man.
3: God showing himself. You know that what he is.
1: Amen.
3: You know, God is a source.
1: Amen.
2: Amen.
3: You know, and just want to thank God, family and friends.
1: All right.
3: Thank God for my sisters that are singing to God.
1: Amen.
2: Yeah.
3: You know, and we all need God.
1: Amen.
3: Because we all lost without him.
1: Amen.
3: You know, thank God for salvation.
1: Amen.
3: You know, and I was going to say, you know, thank God for me, you know, to give a testimony to the nation that God is real.
1: Amen.
2: Yeah.
3: You know, we all need him once again, and continue to pray, you know, for family and friends to do right, continue to be right. You know, keep your head up, but put God first no matter what. You can't lose.
1: Man.
0: That's right.
3: You know, God is number one. He's the source.
1: Man.
3: He the keeper.
1: Man.
3: You know, he the strong tower.
1: Man.
3: You know, and I thank God for that, and just, you know, say, continue to pray. You know, keep the faith that God's going to change the whole world for the better.
1: Oh, yeah.
2: Yeah.
3: You know, and it's all, everything is in God's hands.
1: Amen.
3: Amen.
2: Amen.
1: Amen.
2: Amen.
1: Amen. Thank the Lord for that beautiful message.
2: Yeah.
1: Great message. Amen. Okay, we're going to have a testimony from Sister Tisha Washington, and then Sister Cornia, singing girl.
0: Yeah.
1: There's some pretty girls too. Beautiful women. Yeah. So anyway, we have a testimony from her.
4: Oh, I'm glad to be here.
1: Yeah.
4: How y'all doing out there?
1: All right.
4: Yes. Yeah. I want to say I'm very thankful to be able to make it another year.
1: Man, all right.
4: I just had a belated birthday, and I'm blessed to make it another year.
1: All right.
2: Amen.
1: Man.
4: I'm blessed to be healthy.
1: Oh, wow. You all right.
4: I'm happy to be around loved ones.
1: Thank God.
4: My family.
1: Right.
4: And like I said, the message is the key to success is God.
1: Oh, yeah. Right.
4: Jesus. Yeah. Don't never take your mind off him. Stay focused with him,
1: man.
4: And he gonna lead you the right way.
1: Man.
4: He gonna bring you out of no way,
1: man.
4: That a way that you never would think you would get out of. So I am thankful for him, and I am blessed to be here, and I'm thankful for my son as well.
0: Oh, yeah, right. Josh.
4: Yes.
1: Oh, right.
4: Joshua Washington.
1: Right.
4: And thankful for you all that's listening. So, God bless you all, and make sure you have a good night.
1: Amen.
2: Amen.
1: We're going to have a number from our CD, and this is Washington's CD. Washington's are Satish, Zirconia, Vivi, Pernell, and Simon on the CD. Thank God for the CD.

0: ajoute ce petit micro. Thank you, Lord. Can't thank the Lord enough. Amen. It ain't about how many words you say. It's about if you say what you mean, what you say. Yeah. A lot of folks say a lot of things they mean, but if you thank the Lord, she's saying, thank you, Lord. Thank the Lord for everything. You know, the Lord ain't looking for us to say a whole lot of words. Mm-hmm. He's looking for us to worship him with your, for real. Be for real with your heart, right?
1: Amen.
0: But thank the Lord for one more day, one more hour, one more moment, one more minute, one more second. Thank the Lord for food on your table. Shelter. Your family. Thank you, Lord. Just think. I say, now, whoever's listening, you got to say a lot of words. Just say, thank you, Lord, for everything. Yeah. You'll be all right.
1: Amen.
0: Yeah, he's looking for you to be saying a whole lot of words. He's looking for you to really thank him.
1: Thank you.
0: For real. Be for real. Right? Thank him by doing what he wants you to do. But anyway, so we're going to have a reading from Sister Sequoia Washington.
2: Okay. Yes.
0: Dorothy, words of wisdom.
3: Thank God for being here. Thank God for my family. Thank God for my husband. Thank God for everyone.
0: All right.
3: Amen.
0: Amen.
3: Thursday, trusting whenever you don't understand what's happening in your life. Take a moment today. Just close your eyes, take a deep breath, and say, God, I know it is your plan, and I trust you will help me through it. Amen.
0: Amen. Let's give a shout out. Is this Dorothy Green?
2: Woo!
0: Woo! Give her a shout. Woo! God bless you. Can't see you, but I can imagine. Okay, so I want to have some words from Brother Jerome Jackson.
1: Let's go.
2: Yes.
1: Let's go, Jerome. Let's go. Yes, sir. Okay,
0: amen. Amen, Brother Jerome.
4: How y'all doing, y'all? All right,
0: man. All right.
4: Man, thank God for, you know, being here with y'all. Y'all let me, you know, come in here and be, this a blessing.
0: This a blessing for you to be here. Yep,
4: you know, and I like to thank God for all the, you know, things he brought me through, you know.
0: Right.
4: And I don't know what else to say. You put me on the spot for real.
0: You're doing good.
4: I'd like to thank God for, you know, breathing, being here, you know, bringing me through all of the rough times I had in life. And everything getting better and it's looking forward. That's because I kept God first.
0: All right.
1: That's good.
3: Amen.
4: Amen. And next person, please.
0: Well, you are. That's doing good. Let's give a hand. Come on, Jackson. Okay. Now we're gonna have words from Brother Glencrock. Let's say amen.
3: Amen.
0: Amen. Amen, Brother Glencrock. Roof, amen. Roof him up there.
5: I just want to thank you guys for letting me have a time on the radio and also a chance to share a testimony and a praise towards God and during this pandemic. It seemed like you can't find love, but I found love, and I thank God for my wife.
0: All right.
3: Amen.
5: And I thank God for just the beautiful family that I've been invited to. Thank God for just health, life, and strength, and I mean good health, and life in Jesus, and strength in Jesus. There's nothing you can do without him. He gives us the power. He gives us everything. So be careful what you say. Be careful what you do, because make sure every word that we say or do consults him. Acknowledge him and everything that we do. That's what I must say, and I'm pleased to be, you know, a chance to have a time to be on the radio, be able to do this, and be able to share to the people that God is real. And I love the testimony that's going on and the time that we have here. Let's be really, really thankful for what we have right here.
0: All right, give me a hand. Shout out to everybody listening. Thank God. Thank God for all this beautiful testimony, beautiful song. And they say, don't let stuff stop you. If you just keep on, but the main thing about it, keep on with the Lord though.
1: Amen.
0: Yeah. You got him on your side, you can't lose. Say, with the stuff he used, you'll never lose. But the stuff we use, we lose. Well, he's the boss. He paid the cost to be the boss, and he's the boss that pays the cost. Amen. God is.
1: Amen.
0: Amen. Talk to the Lord about your problem. Get to him and talk to him by yourself. You ain't got nobody with you. Thank the Lord. Thank God for everything.
1: Amen.
0: Amen. Amen. Praise him. Praise the Lord. Let's do it again. All right. Okay. Okay, look,
2: we can close out with a song or something.
0: Go ahead. Let's get up singing another number. Let's close out with a number. We'll let him sing another number, close out with it. Okay, God bless you.

0: Yeah, sure. That's really good.
1: That's beautiful.
0: What you think?
2: Thank you for listening to Eddie and Friends right here on AM 1440 WMKL. 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

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'Cause I've seen it in a hospital room when the doctor said sorry. 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

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'Cause I've seen it in a hospital room when the doctor said sorry. 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

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Yeah.

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1: Praise the Lord. Welcome to True Deliverance Ministries. Can we be real? I am Pastor Yasharon Williams. Life, healing, and ministry is the only way that I know.

Well, praise the Lord, everybody. This is the day that the Lord has made, and we shall rejoice and be glad in it. We are so thankful and so grateful on tonight. We ask as we prepare our hearts and our minds to go before the Lord in prayer. Father, in the name of Jesus, Lord, we thank you for this day. We thank you for this space. We thank you for this opportunity. We thank you for another chance to be able to gather on tonight. We don't take it for granted, but we are so grateful and we're so thankful. We ask that you touch the listeners on tonight, that somebody might be uplifted, that somebody might be encouraged. We bind the tricks of the enemy and we send them back to the pits of hell from which they come never to return again, God. But we ask that you would loose forth your anointing, your power, and your presence, Lord, that somebody might be uplifted, that somebody might be encouraged on tonight in spite of every situation, every circumstance. We magnify your name. We give you all the glory, honor, and praise on tonight. In Jesus' name, amen. Well, we thank God for another day, another opportunity, another Saturday to be with you guys on tonight. I don't know about anyone else, but I know that atmosphere of abundance has really been a blessing to individuals, and I've been hearing testimony after testimony about what God is doing in the month of August. And we've been talking about the atmosphere of abundance. We talked about how it was time to shift our atmosphere, how we need to invade our atmosphere. And on tonight, we want you to turn your Bibles to the book of Hosea chapter 4, and we'll read a little bit. And then tonight, we are going to talk about lack is stopping your abundance. So I want us to be mindful, and I'm going to give us a couple of definitions, and then we're going to talk a few minutes about why we are experiencing such lack in the church, mentally, emotionally, spiritually, why we just don't have enough, because that's one of the definitions of the word lack. But Hosea chapter 4, starting at verse 1, says, "Hear the word of the Lord, ye children of Israel, for the Lord have controversy with the inhabitants of the land, because there is no truth, nor mercy, nor knowledge of God in the land, by swearing and lying and killing and stealing and committing adultery, they break out and blood toucheth blood." Verse 3 says, "Therefore shall the land mourn, and everyone that dwelleth therein shall languish with the beast of the field and with the fowls of heaven. Yea, the fish of the sea also shall be taken." It says, "Yet let no man strive nor reprove another, for thy people are as that strive with the priest." Verse 5 says, "Therefore thou shalt fall in the day, and the prophets also shall fall with thee in the night, and I will destroy thy mother." Verse 6 says, "My people

deadly nations have rejected knowledge. I will also reject you from being my priest. Since you have forgotten the law of your God, I will also forget your children. And my definitions on tonight, the first word is the word lack. Lack means it's insufficient. It means that it's not enough. It means that there is a shortage. And we know that, you know, it's a whole lot of lack going on in the world, that it's just not enough. It's the absence of having more than enough. So I want us to think about the insufficient and shortage and the absence of. I like shortage because we know what shortage means. Means that it's not enough. Means that it doesn't meet the need. And then the word abundance means quantity. It means plentiful. It means enough. So if we could just say on tonight, you know, the two definitions, the word lack, so we don't have to remember so much all at one time. We just want to say that when you're dealing with the word lack, you're dealing with not enough. And when you're dealing with the word abundance, that you're dealing with not just enough, you're dealing with more than enough, if I could say that. Because when it comes to the word abundance, abundance is not just what you need. It's more than what you need. So I really want to draw our attention on tonight back to just verse 6. My people are destroyed. We talked about lack. And a lot of times, and, you know, we on Can We Be Real with Pastor Sharon. So a lot of times, especially in the church setting, we are struggling and we are going through the same thing and experiencing some of the same thing the people that are in, that's not in the church, or that doesn't profess to have faith, they're not walking or doing the things that you might be doing. And it just seemed like, well, they don't got enough, we don't got enough, I don't got enough, nobody seems to have enough. But when we understand on tonight, I hope this give us more clarity and a better understanding that, number one, that lack comes, you know, when you don't know something, you can really, as the scripture said, you can be destroyed for the lack of information. Knowledge comes in connected to information. You can really be and get yourself in a world of trouble not having enough information, not having enough knowledge concerning some things. And tonight is my desire that we realize that the information that I'm giving is very important information, because, number one, God is not a God of not enough. He's a God of more than enough. He's not a God of not enough. He's a God, so he's not a God of lack. If you read all through Genesis, through Revelations, you will constantly see, you know, the Lord talk about abundance. The scripture says that I came that you might have life and life more abundant. So I'm not just making this up. I have scripture to back up. So he came that we might not just live and have life, but that we might have more than enough. And then the scripture also says that he wish above all things that we be in good health and prosper, even as our soul prosper. All of this is information for somebody tonight. And sometimes we can pray it, we can preach it, we can sing it, but when it actually comes time for it to manifest, it becomes a different story in the church. You know, we'll say, you know, I trust God, I believe God, but, you know, when it's time to put, you know, what you know, your knowledge to, and allow it to manifest, sometimes we struggle, and the reason why we struggle is because the lack of faith. See, the lack of faith, and the reason why we deal with lack of faith is because we don't have enough information, or we don't have enough of the Word of God. The Word of God is information that will take you from a state of lack and put you in a state of abundance. That's why it's very important that the Bible says that we study to show ourselves approved unto God, not unto people. Okay, because sometimes we try to prove and we want people to see. I'm talking about in the church. We know the scripture. You know, we read 8, 9, 10 chapters, you know, and you have no clue what you read. You're not walking by nothing that you study. You know, so a lot of times, you know, I'm not impressed when people say, oh, I read the Bible 55,000 times. Oh, hi, I mean, I'm exaggerating. But, you know, they'll tell you, I read it 4, 5 times. Okay, well, if you've read, just because you've read something does not mean you

0: have information. You know, and this is what I always say. Sometimes we want to do quantity in reading, but we don't understand. You could take one scripture, and this is what I say. You know, you could take, the Lord is my shepherd, I shall not want. You could take that scripture, Psalms 23, verse 1, that information. You could take that information, and you can meditate, and you can study. You can break it down. You can saute it on Monday. You can boil it on Tuesday. You can fry it on Wednesday, bake it, whatever you want to do. And you can repeatedly do it for the whole month. And do not you guys know that you will have an abundance of information just with that one verse and allowing it to become a part of you and study it. Make sure you know every definition. Make sure you understand the breakdown. Look at the different translations. You will have more knowledge and more knowing than somebody that then read the whole book of Psalms 23. So sometimes it's not really how much you're eating. It's about, are you processing what you're eating? A lot of times people eat, you know, especially people eat real, real fast. They don't get that food enough time to digest. But when you sit down and you take your time and you allow it to process itself and digest, it becomes like, you know what, that food stuck to me. So this is, the Word of God is literally food for our souls. And, you know, I always give natural illustration to help us understand the spiritual principle. So we know the difference. See, I'm giving us information tonight. We know that there is a difference between fast food and soul food. Fast food, you know, is what we get from the restaurant, you know, and you know what they say. It don't stick to you. It do what it do. It process in, process out. But if you get you a home-cooked meal, some soul food, something somebody has took their time, they made it from scratch, you could tell because it stick to you. That's how the Word of God is. Doing what the world is doing, that is fast food, is not going to keep you long like you want to be kept. But if you get you some soul food and you get you some information, you get you the Word of God, you will find yourself literally out of a state of lack into a state of abundance. So I want us to remember tonight, the scripture says, he said, because his people are destroyed for the lack of knowledge, because you have rejected knowledge, I will also reject thee. But listen to this. Not only will he reject thee, he said, thou shalt be no priest to me, seeing that thou hast forgotten the law of thy God. And because you have forgotten the law, listen to what he said. I'm going to forget you, and I'm going to forget your kids. Now, I don't know about y'all, but I don't need God to forget about me. And Lord knows, with some of us, even in the church setting, with so many children are going through so much, you don't need God to forget about your kids on tonight. I don't know about anybody else, but you don't need God to forget about your children. You need God to know and remember that he needs to remember your children on tonight because of, you know, what the children go through and what. So you have to believe that God will have you in a state of abundance where he will, you know, and you get that, you get to the state of abundance by learning to not have lack of knowledge. We have to know that God is able to do, listen to this, God is able, the scripture says that God is able to do exceedingly, there go the word again, abundantly above all that we ask or think. Every word you hear, exceedingly, abundantly, above, none of that to me sounds like lack. None of that to me, no, now one of those words sounds like it's not enough. Every last word you hear in that scripture when it says that God is able, and able means he's in position, that he can do, he can give, he can exceed your expectation. He can do above what you're believing, and then he can give you abundantly above all that you ask or think. Knowledge, see, you got to understand that knowledge tonight is in your thinking process. See, some of us, we don't be thinking like we need to be. I'm talking about in the church. We don't think the thoughts that we need to be thinking, and we think of lack. And if we could just be real tonight, we're used to lack. We're used to not having enough. We're used to not, you know, being able to make the ends meet. We're used to, you know, not having enough and not having enough of this. I don't have enough mentally. I don't have enough emotionally. I don't have enough physically. I don't have enough spiritually. I just ain't got enough. Can we just be real tonight? Some of us just thought, and I'm talking about in the church. I understand in the world, but when the Bible says if any man be in Christ, he's a new creature. Old things are passed away, and behold, all things have become new. So if you were living a life of lack in your old life, you should be experiencing some abundance in your new life. But because we deal with the fact we don't have enough information, and then we allow people to change our information system. When some of us know God is real, know God is able, we've seen God move, we've seen God open up doors, we've seen God close doors, we've seen miracles, we've seen, and then let somebody come and change your information system. Like you don't, and try to make you feel like maybe God then forgot about you, maybe, you know, he skipped over me, but it could be because you've allowed somebody to mess with your information system, if it's all right for me to say that tonight. You cannot allow your past, people, situation, circumstance to mess with your knowledge system, where you get your information, and the Bible says, whatsoever a man thinketh, so is he. See, thinking has a lot to do with information, because in order for you to think about something, somebody then said something. Come on, y'all, tonight. In order for you to think about something, somebody got to say something. So when somebody say something, now you're sitting there thinking about, did they just say that? Did you hear them? You know, and then you begin to process what was said, like, I can't believe they just said that, or I can't believe they just did that. And you going through all these thinking, and then you start talking, and then you start operating what you've been thinking and what you've been talking about. Now you start moving. But when we understand that God is a God of abundance, he will, I'm talking about live and live in color right now. And right dead smack, well, we at the end now, but at the beginning, before we got into atmosphere of abundance, you know, before we even got to August, you know, before we got to the middle of August, now we at the end of August, and God has opened up so many doors. Oh, my God. He said, I'll open up I'm talking about abundance tonight, and we wonder why we don't have enough. You need to get you some information. You need to get in your word. You need to study, and you need to pray, and you need to ask God, where am I lacking? Where is the lack? And some of us, our minds are not on the wrong thing, on the right thing. We have our mindsets are not right. We don't think the right thoughts, and then we be talking victory, but we be thinking defeated. You can't, see, defeat, with defeat comes lack. All right. See, when you're thinking defeated, that's a mindset of lack. But when you're thinking victorious, it's like that's some abundance right there. Like, I got the victory. You got to be, when I talked about invade your atmosphere, when I was talking about Joshua and God told them, you know, that the walls of Jericho, see, you can't believe what you see. You have to believe what you hear. See, what you hear will have you in a state of abundance. What you see, come on tonight, y'all, will have you in a state of lack, because if you look at what it looked like, oh, my God, it's just like this ain't working. The more I try to fix it, the more I try to do. Could it be that you need some information, that you need to, your lack of information is you are in the way. I need to get out the way. And when you get out the way, God can move and do the things that he need to do. A lot of us are walking and living and experiencing lack because we in the way. And the information will tell you, let me get out of God's way. This is where I'm at, a state of lack. Let me stop trying to figure this thing out. When God said the just shall live by faith, and we walk by faith and not by sight, you can't continue to look at what it looked like from a natural perspective and think that you're going to walk in abundance. You got to look at it from a different perspective. I want to say this on tonight. If he said, if we have the faith the size of a mustard seed, we can speak to the mountain. Now, come on. Now, let's be talk real tonight. There is no way in the natural world system and the laws of gravity that ain't none of us gonna move no mountain. In cities where, in states where mountains, they're humongous. Like, and you're talking about, he uses the analogy, I'm giving somebody information on tonight, because see, it looks unmovable. It looks like I can't do this, it's not gonna work. But when you hear God and change your mindset about what you've been experiencing and what you've been going through, you'll find yourself up out of that state of lack. Like, you know what? My mind, because see, you're not going to, abundance is not going to manifest on the outside until some abundance manifests in your, on the inside, which means you need some abundance up in your mindset. See, you got to think big. Some of us, we talk big and we tell everybody we want big, but our mindset think so small. We're small thinkers. If, you know, I guarantee you, if you get one situation and you do right by God and you say, God, I'm giving it to you, I promise you, God will do something, your life will never be the same. You will have a testimony that will literally blow your mind. It'll blow everybody else's mind around you. Everybody that look at you be like, oh, that's got to be a God thing. Because they know that you couldn't accomplish that. You, yourself, and I. Help me tonight. I couldn't do that. God will literally show you that just let me be me. Let me do me. And some of us, we lacking in that area, because sometimes the situation make us think that God can't handle it, because we can't handle it. But when you understand that God can do anything, but I got to get back to this mountain. I got to get back to this mountain. Because see, somebody, it looked like it won't move. It's not moving. Why did he use mountain? He could have said, if you got the faith the size of a rock, if you got the faith, he could have said, if you got the faith the size, he said a mustard seed, but he could have said, if you got the faith the size of a mustard seed, you can speak to the rock, you can speak to the brick, you can speak to, why did he use something so enormous as a whole mountain? See, we got to look at what God, how he be talking. He be using things that in the natural just don't, ain't, can't, won't, will not work. You're not going to move a mountain. I don't care how much you pray. I don't care how much you call angels down from heaven. I don't care how much tongues you're speaking in. You're not going to move a natural mountain. It's not going to happen. But, see, this is where lack of information messes us up, because we know in the natural you can't move that. But, see, we ain't even got the supernatural successful September. Y'all don't listen. They say don't start none, it won't be none. You got to understand that you need some of God's super on your natural. That if you get in the spirit realm and you look at that mountain again, by faith you'll see it move. Like, oh my God, did y'all see that mountain? When they be looking at you like, that mountain ain't move. But you will see it move in faith. Faith come by hearing, and hearing by the word of God. And how can you hear without a preacher? Let me tell y'all something tonight. Don't you let 1, 2, 3, 4, 5, I don't care if it's 10 preachers. Don't you let, if 10 preachers made you look, think God was something, don't you let no preacher make you miss the faith of God. Because just because it might not be 1 of 10, and I named all 10 because some, then they messed up about, you know, the preachers are supposed to be the example. We on, can we be real? And y'all, some people should know how Pastor Williams do it. Preachers, if I had let the preacher, see, a preacher almost made me miss, I would have missed God. Don't you let no preacher, and don't you, I'm going to call them church folk, because if they were saints, it would be different. Don't you let no preacher, and don't you let no church folk make you feel like you can get the faith that you need without hearing from a preacher, because the Bible says that faith come by hearing, and hearing by the word of God. And how could you hear without a preacher, and how could they preach except they be sent? Because how beautiful are the feet of them that preach glad tidings unto the meek. You cannot receive faith without a preacher saying something to you. There is a sent preacher with a sent word. See, all preachers ain't sent. So I don't want to just hear from any preacher. I want God to send the preacher from my life and the preacher just from my life, because if God sent them to me or sent me to them, that means they have a sent word. And if they got a sent word, y'all help me tonight, that means they're going to say something that will increase my faith according to the word of God. Because it said faith come by hearing, and hearing by the word of God. And we wonder why we full of lack. Because people believe, and I'm getting ready to start something tonight. But guess what? I don't write checks I can't cash. I'm about to start something. I got to get ready to close out. But I'm getting ready to start something tonight. But people will say, oh, you don't got to do this. And you people doing too much at church. And you know you ain't got to go this and you ain't got to go that. You know what? You're dealing with lack of information. You need to get you some knowledge. You need to open your Bible, and you need to read the word of God where it says, fail not to assemble yourself together with the saints, okay, that God called the church house. Now, listen, I know they be doing all kind of crazy stuff. Can we be real? Can we just tell the truth? I know some of these churches got a lot going on in them, but guess what? If that one's not for you, seek God. Seek and you shall find. Knock and the door shall be open. Ask and you shall receive. Talk to the Lord. God, I need you in my life. I need you to lead and guide me where I need to be, where I need to go eat, because you can't eat everybody's food. That's why some of us sick in the spirit, because we be eating off everybody's plate because it got a good a hook. Y'all know how. Come on now. They hooking and hocking is what I call it, you know. And then we get, you know, we in a generation where, you know, if they over there and I have nothing, let me make this clear. Pastor Williams says, I believe in the prophetic. I believe God used people to speak, but don't get so caught up in the prophetic where there's no substance there, where there is no integrity there, where there's no character there. But, you know, all they preach, all they, you know, did you get some information tonight? Hallelujah. Did you get some information? And I don't know about you, but God gave somebody some information tonight. Well, I hope and pray that whatever lack state you were in, mentally, emotionally, physically, or spiritually, that you'll get in your word and you'll get some abundance. In the name of Jesus. That you would allow God and say, I'm tired of lack. I'm tired of not having enough. I'm tired of robbing Peter to pay Paul. I'm tired of, I ain't got nobody to rob, pay nobody, because I just don't have enough. I don't have enough mentally. I don't have enough emotionally. I don't have enough physically. I don't have enough spiritually. I don't have enough financially. I just don't have enough. You got to be sick and tired of being sick and tired and say, you know what? I'm getting ready to change my address. From the address of lack to the address of abundance, knowing that God is an abundance God. And I don't know about y'all, but God will show you that he's mighty and strong. So I hope and pray that somebody was encouraged on tonight, that somebody's spirit was uplifted, that God brought somebody out of lack into abundance. And know tonight that lack of knowledge is stopping your abundance. So information can get you some abundance as we pray. Father, in the name of Jesus, we thank you on tonight. God, we thank you for your mercy. We thank you for your grace. We thank you for your loving kindness and your tender mercy towards us. We hope and pray tonight that somebody was uplifted, God, that your word did what you designed for it to do, oh God. Even in the midst of people going through all over the world, we know that you got the whole wide world in your hands and that you are God of abundance. And no matter what it looks like and what it sounds like and what it feels like and what it looks like, we look unto the hills from which cometh our help, knowing that our help come from you who made the heavens and the earth. God, encourage somebody tonight. Lift up somebody's spirit that they'll walk by faith and not by sight.
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1: In 1979, this young man left me, went away, sang it with other groups. But oh, won't God make a way for you? 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And when you worry,

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Come here, Paul. Come here, Paul. Oh, Paul. Oh, Paul. This is the first time we've been saying together for years.

0: There are so many things that happen in life.
1: Saint Paul.
0: Sometimes you wanna throw up both hands.
1: Saint Paul.
0: Yeah.

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He said, "First thing I want you to know is I'm proud of you." He said, "You carried me all over the country. If I needed some water, you were there. If I needed some food, you were there." He said, "I'm proud of you." And he said, "As long as you live, I'll never die." He said, "You walk like me, you act like me, you look like me." He said, "But I got something I want you to do." I said, "What is that, Daddy?" This is what Daddy told me. He said, "Son,

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See, he's not fake, phony, and fickle like

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I'm reminded in the Bible of 2 Chronicles chapter 20, where the Bible says that Jehoshaphat was coming up a great army. And Jehoshaphat turned his face to the Lord. I need to stop there and tell somebody, don't worry how

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Just want to encourage you that no matter what you've been going through, no matter how long you've been going through it, that everything will be all right.

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There was an unfamiliar hymn that I couldn't understand back then, but now that I'm all grown up, I understand what they were talking about.

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Open up your mouths right now. You're on holy ground. Come on, come on, come on. Press on in, press on in. I wish I had somebody that would help me press, press. Come on, let's go into the holies of holies. Come on, let's minister to him right now. God, we worship your name today. God, we give you glory and honor. Hallelujah, God. There is none like you. There's none like you. I wish I just had a few folk that would open up their mouths and just begin to bless you. Come on, give them the fruit of your lips. Don't tell them about your problems. Don't tell them about your troubles. Just begin to minister to our God. Come on, open up your mouths, everybody. Open up your mouths. Lift up those hands. Lift up those hands. Come on, begin to minister to him. Minister to him. Tell him, God, you're God. You're the only God. You're the only true God. You're altogether

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Brother Hall.

God speaks to a people, when he speaks to a house, when he speaks through a prophet, when he speaks through apostolic voices, when he speaks through a minstrel in his songs, I believe he listens for a response. Let's respond tonight from the other side. Some of you have been pressing for years, up nights, can't sleep. You feel this anti-you barrier pushing down on you. But every time you keep pressing, that barrier has having to back up. It's having to withdraw. It's a glass ceiling that you've been hitting with the top of your head. And instead of getting upset at that glass ceiling and quitting, there's a heart rate.

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And the reason why you're questioning it is because of the simple fact it seems like the devil is hitting you with everything that he can possibly throw at you. But you need to understand something, beloved. You need to remember that the only reason why you're in that position now is because God had ordered your steps. And the only reason why the devil is hitting you like he's hitting you is because he has literally peeked into your future. And he's

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It ain't over. 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I don't care what you're going through. Feels like you're down for the last count. It ain't over. Feels like you cried your last tear. Not over.

Bible says in Psalm 27 and 13, David said, I had fainted lest I had believed to see the goodness of God in the land of the living. And what we come to understand and know that even when it doesn't look good, it works for the good. To all those that are called according to his purpose, help me say,

Gospel 1440 AM is WMKM, Inkster, Detroit. Welcome back to the family. I love

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It's a yes for me. Come on, look at your neighbor and tell him it's a yes for me. You ought to look at your neighbor and scream at him and say, it's a yes for me. I tried no and it didn't work. I tried maybe and it didn't work. I tried almost and it didn't work. But look at your neighbor and say, it's a yes for me. I believe I'm going to sing what you really want to hear, but I got to tell somebody how good he's been. Scream at your neighbor and say,

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Scream at him. Tell him you don't know where he brought me from. You don't know where he brought me from.

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He leads me beside still waters. 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And sometimes, the soul doesn't get the notice. It has a hole in it due to things that's happened in the past, hurt, abuse, molestation. But we want to speak to you today and tell you that God wants to heal the hole in your soul. Some people's actions are not because their spirit is wrong, but it's because the past has left a hole in their soul. May this wisdom help you get over your past and remind you that God wants to heal the hole in your soul. I have my sister, Leandria, here. She's going to help me share this wisdom and tell this story.

his soul. Amen. Now when we pray, we want to end that with a declaration, a decree. So I'm speaking for all of you listening, starting here, starting now. The things that hurt you in the past won't control your future. Starting now, this is a new day. This is your exodus. You are officially released. Now sing it for me, Leandria.

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1: In 1979, this young man left me, went away, sang it with another group. But oh, won't God make a way for you? 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

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Just like I love all of you in his building tonight. Come here, Paul. Come here, Paul. Oh, Paul. Oh, Paul. This is the first time we've been saying together for years.

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He said, "First thing I want you to know is I'm proud of you." He said, "You carried me all over the country. If I needed some water, you were there. If I needed some food, you were there." He said, "I'm proud of you." And he said, "As long as you live, I'll never die." He said, "You walk like me, you act like me, you look like me." He said, "But I got something I want you to do." I said, "What is that, Daddy?" This is what Daddy told me. He said, "Son,

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belong to him. And because you belong to him, somebody can testify that he'll never leave me nor forsake me. See, he's not fake, phony, and fickle like folks.

let you know that whatever you're going through, that you've already won. I'm reminded in the Bible of 2 Chronicles chapter 20, where the Bible says that Jehoshaphat was coming up a great army. And Jehoshaphat turned his face to the Lord. I need to stop there and tell somebody, don't worry how big the army is in front of you. Don't worry how big the situation is. Because the God that's in you is bigger than the adversity that's in front of you. I wish I had a witness. The Lord told him, he said, I want you to go out, set yourselves,

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Just want to encourage you that no matter what you've been going through, no matter how long you've been going through it, that everything will be all right.

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There was an unfamiliar hymn that I couldn't understand back then, but now that I'm all grown up, I understand what they were talking about.

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Open up your mouths right now. You're on holy ground. Come on, come on, come on. Press on in, press on in. I wish I had somebody that would help me press, press. Come on, let's go into the holies of holies. Come on, let's minister to him right now. God, we worship your name today. God, we give you glory and honor. Hallelujah, God. There is none like you. There's none like you. I wish I just had a few folk that would open up their mouths and just begin to bless you. Come on, give them the fruit of your lips. Don't tell him about your problems. Don't tell him about your troubles. Just begin to minister to our God. Come on, open up your mouths, everybody. Open

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Brother Hall.

God speaks to a people, when he speaks to a house, when he speaks through a prophet, when he speaks through apostolic voices, when he speaks through a minstrel in his songs, I believe he listens for a response. Let's respond tonight from the other side. Some of you have been pressing for years, up nights, can't sleep. You feel this anti-you barrier pushing down on you. But every time you keep pressing, that barrier has having to back up. It's having to withdraw. It's a glass ceiling that you've been hitting with the top of your head. And instead of getting upset at that glass ceiling and quitting, there's a heart rate.

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And the reason why you're questioning it is because of the simple fact it seems like the devil is hitting you with everything that he can possibly throw at you. But you need to understand something, beloved. You need to remember that the only reason why you're in that position now is because God had ordered your steps. And the only reason why the devil is hitting you like he's hitting you is because he has literally peeked into your future. And he

Sometimes I get desperate and I say like this. I say, Lord, fix it for me. Anybody know that only God can do it? Oh, fix it for me.

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He leads me beside still waters. He restoreth my soul. 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And sometimes, the soul doesn't get the notice. It has a hole in it due to things that's happened in the past. Hurt, abuse, molestation. But we want to speak to you today and tell you that God wants to heal the hole in your soul. Some people's actions are not because their spirit is wrong, but it's because the past has left a hole in their soul. May this wisdom help you get over your past and remind you that God wants to heal the hole in your soul. I have my sister, Leandria, here. She's going to help me share this wisdom and tell this story.

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Amen. Now when we pray, we want to end that with a declaration, a decree. So I'm speaking for all of you listening, starting here, starting now. The things that hurt you in the past won't control your future. Starting now, this is a new day. This is your exodus. You are officially released. Now sing it for me.

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0: Praise the Lord, and welcome to the Sunday School Hour. I'm your radio host, Pastor David L. Johnson of New Living Truth Ministries. 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The phone number there is 313-277-8000. 313-277-8000. 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Listen very, very carefully. 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
1: Okay, Mother Davis, we're continuing.
0: You mention my name, Pastor David Johnson, and you'll get a free gift, a pair of socks or a free tie. 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Canon's Clothes. Now, let me say this, and I don't do this very often. If the Sunday School Hour has been a blessing to you, please prayerfully consider donating to the Sunday School Hour ministry. We are on the Givelify app. On the Givelify app, all you have to do is go online, look up the Givelify app, and then type in New Living Truth Ministries, and that's us. And pray about what you should give. We're not asking you to give a specific amount, but just pray about what the Lord puts on your heart to give. And we'll be very, very grateful for your gift. Today's lesson, God sends a righteous branch. God sends a righteous branch. The prophesied Messiah who would come through the line of King David. The righteous branch is nobody other than the Lord Jesus Christ. We're taking this from Jeremiah chapter 23, verses 1 through 8. Jeremiah chapter 23, verses 1 through 8. Time probably between 597 and 586 B.C. Excuse me. The place Jerusalem. Behold, the days come, saith the Lord, that I will raise unto David a righteous branch, and a king shall reign and prosper, and shall execute judgment and justice in the earth. Amen. That's our golden text. The facts of today's lesson are this. To know what Jeremiah prophesied regarding God's deliverance of the Israelites through the righteous branch. The principle, to understand that God was faithful to his promises regarding the line of David despite his people's unfaithfulness. And that's a reoccurring theme. And it's a reoccurring theme. God is faithful despite our unfaithfulness. God is faithful despite our unfaithfulness. Application, to tell of Jesus' deliverance of our lives from sin and to wait for his return when his full kingship will be made manifest. Amen. Shepherds old and new. Jeremiah 23, 1 through 4. Woe be unto the pastors that destroy and scatter the sheep of my pasture, saith the Lord. Now, this was written, you know, thousands of years ago by the prophet Jeremiah, but this principle still applies today. War to the pastors that destroy and scatter the sheep of my pasture, saith the Lord. The word war, woe there, W-O-E, means judgment. It can mean judgment. In this context, it means judgment. Amen. God will deal with those pastors who scatter his sheep. Notice it says, the sheep of my pasture. It does not say the sheep of the pasture, but the sheep of my pasture. Amen. That denotes ownership. God is saying that these are my sheep and is also my pasture. Therefore, thus saith the Lord God of Israel, against the pastors that feed my people, ye have scattered my flock and driven them away, and have not visited them, but behold, I will visit upon you the evil of your doings, saith the Lord. Amen. Let me say this. If you're a pastor listening to me today, if you don't love people, you're in the wrong occupation. Let me say it again. If you don't love people, you're in the wrong occupation. and I will gather the remnant of my flock out of all countries whither I have driven them, and will bring them again to their folds, and they shall be fruitful and increase. And I will set up shepherds over them, which shall feed them, and they shall fear no more, nor be dismayed, neither shall they be lacking, saith the Lord. The end of Jeremiah's royal collection, which is Jeremiah chapter 21, verse 1, and concludes with Jeremiah chapter 23 and verse 8, begins with judgment against Judah's kings and the Lord's promise of a future restoration. These four verses constitute three oracles. What are oracles? Oracles are prophetic speeches. These are oracles that capture the progression of the divine pronouncement. Each oracle, what did we say oracle was? Prophetic speeches, is characterized by a shift in person, moving from third person to second person and ending with God speaking in the first person. The first oracle, okay, typical of judgment oracles in the Hebrew Bible, verse 1 begins with the declaration, woe. The grievous cry of the prophet unambiguously sets the tone of the Lord's message against the shepherds of Judah. Shepherd imagery was commonly used for royalty in the Old Testament and the ancient Near East. According to Jeremiah, the kings were responsible for Babylon's deportation of the Judites, and their failure had not gone unnoticed. The second oracle, what did we say oracles were? Prophetic speeches. The second oracle picks up the judgment of the previous verse and carries it to its end. Here, the Lord speaks in the second person, addressing the shepherd kings directly. And the preface to the divine pronouncement in verse 2, Jeremiah identified the object of God's judgment as the shepherds who shepherd. In its original language, this phrase is an exact duplicate. The use of shepherding, shepherds, is emphatic, accentuating the role of which the Judite kings failed so miserably. In other words, the shepherding shepherds failed to shepherd. They failed to do what they were called to do. Instead, they scattered the flock. Later in the verse, this act is characterized by an additional play on the word for shepherd. The Hebrew word for evil sounds nearly identical to the Hebrew word for shepherd. Instead of shepherding God's flock, the shepherding shepherds did what? They did evil. Beyond this play on shepherds, a second wordplay occurs in verse 2. Okay? Let's read verse 2 again in your hearing. Therefore, thus saith the Lord God of Israel against the pastors that feed my people. Ye have scattered my flock and driven them away, and have not visited them. Behold, I will visit among you the evil of your doings, saith the Lord. Beyond this play on shepherds, a second wordplay occurs in verse 2, which we've just read. Employed the wide range of meaning of the Hebrew word translated visited, Jeremiah contrasted the king's inaction with God's coming action. And since you have not acted, God says, now I'm going to act. Because they had failed to visit the flock, that is, to care for the people, God would visit the shepherd kings, bringing judgment on them. Now, I know that in this context, he's talking about the shepherd kings in Israel who had failed. Let me modernize it, okay? Pastor, okay? The word pastor can also mean shepherd. Amen. Let me say this again. If you do not love people, you're in the wrong vocation. Get out of it, because a pastor must love people. Continuing the pattern set by the previous oracles, verses 3 through 4, conclude the first unit of the passage. God spoke in first person as he transitioned from judgment to restoration. After condemning the kings who failed to obey his commands, God turned to his people to offer hope. On the cusp of exile, watch this, God promises restoration. Beyond the notable shift from condemnation to restoration, the third oracle stands out for another reason. In the previous two verses, the prophet blamed the shepherd king for the Babylonian exile. Amen. They was prophesied. They were told they were going into exile. But in verse 3, God identified himself as the agent responsible for exile. He would drive his people abroad. What is this? This is judgment. Although God's role in Judah is to destruction is new to Jeremiah 23, the underlying theology is present throughout the Old Testament. Even the earliest moments of Israel history, God warned his people that a pattern of disobedience and sin would result in what? Deportation. Coupled with verse 3, exilic theology is the doctrine of the remnant. God always has a remnant, especially present in the prophetic writings of the Old Testament. The promise of a redeemed remnant often accompanied the Bible's reflection on exile. Although the reign of the powerful was coming to an end, God's people would not vanish. Let me talk about remnant for a while. I used to have, years ago, I did prison ministry. I've been in all three levels of prison. I've been in minimum security, medium security, amen, and maximum security, where guys had natural life, 300 years, amen, double life. Guys knew that they were going to die in prison. There was a young man who would come to my church services, and the other inmates, after he believed the service, the other inmates would tell me about this guy, and they would tell me, Reverend, we don't believe this guy has a jailhouse conversion. We believe that this guy is real, because we watch him. He stays to himself. God protects him. Amen. The predators don't bother him. Amen. Because there are predators in prison, but they told me the predators don't bother him. He stays to himself. So what's my point? God always will have a remnant. Even in a maximum security jail where 95% of the men are serving life sentences, God has a remnant. Rather, he would raise up a portion of his people from exile and restore them to the land. The concluding verse of the second promise, New Shepherd Kings, Jeremiah 23:4. After the exile, God would raise up new leaders who would care for his people. The pastor, the shepherd of the flock, and I'm modernizing it, amen, to the local church. You have to love people. Amen. Now, you all argue about male and females, amen, pastoring churches. Amen. I have my own position on that, and I've made that known on this program in the past. It's not important now. Whoever you are, you must love people. Hallelujah. In this promise, Jeremiah picked up the wordplay he used in verse 2. The word for visit used in God's judgment of the shepherd kings occurs once more. In this context, it means to be lacking or missing. With the same word, God condemned the kings, promised retribution, and promised his people that no one would be missing. No one would be missing. Verses 5 and 6. Behold, the days come, saith the Lord, that I will raise up unto King David a righteous branch, and a king shall reign and prosper, and shall execute judgment and justice in the earth. In his days, Judah will be saved, and Israel shall dwell safely. And this is his name, whereby he shall be called the Lord our righteous. Therefore, behold, the days come, saith the Lord, that they shall no more say, the Lord liveth, which brought up the children of Israel out of the land of Egypt. And verse 8, but the Lord liveth, which brought up and which led the seed of the house of Israel out of the north country, from all countries whither I have driven them, and they should dwell in their own land. After the three oracles and their progression from judgment to restoration, Jeremiah turned to consider the Davidic king. The epithet Jeremiah used to describe the royal figure is often translated branch. Okay, though sprout or scion might better capture the meaning of the Hebrew word. At a future time, God will raise up a sprout or a scion, S-C-I-O-N, or heir for King David, just as he would raise up shepherds to govern his people. This descendant will be characterized by righteousness, a characteristic emphasized in verses 5 through 6. He would be the rightful branch. He would do what is right, and his name would be the Lord our righteousness. Say that with me, the Lord our righteousness. Jeremiah's prophecy of a Davidic heir is the expected fulfillment of God's promise to David in 2 Samuel 7. Although the Davidic dynasty ruled Judah for centuries, Jeremiah and the people looked toward an ultimate fulfillment of God's promise Who? The Messiah. Isaiah described the messianic figure as a shoot from the stump of Jesse, David's father. He would usher in an age of peace and wear righteousness like a belt around his waist. In his day, the remnant of God's exiled people would be gathered to him. Amen. People from all different walks of life, all ethnicities. Hallelujah. All languages. Beyond the passage's theological dimension and its gaze toward the future, Jeremiah's description of the Davidic era also had a contemporary political function. After 3 years of submission to Nebuchadnezzar of Babylon, King Jehoiakim rebelled against the tyrant. The revolt failed. As a result, Jehoiakim was killed, and his son Jehoiachin assumed the throne. Following the moral pattern of his predecessors, the young king also did evil in God's sight. 3 months later, Jehoiakim and his closest companions were seized by Nebuchadnezzar and exiled to Babylon. In his place, the Babylonian king set Jehoiakim's uncle, Mattaniah, as his puppet king over Judah and renamed him Zedekiah. When Jeremiah wrote this oracle, Judah was facing a political crisis. Undoubtedly, many debated the legitimacy of the kingship, questioning whether the exiled Jehoiakim or his uncle Zedekiah was the rightful ruler. In response, Jeremiah offered an unexpected alternative. The future heir of David is the true king. He is the rightful branch who does what is right in the land, unlike the puppet king Babylon appointed. To emphasize further the contrast between the illegitimate Zedekiah and the rightful branch, Jeremiah took a page from Nebuchadnezzar's book. He called the branch by a new name. Verse 6 renders the name as the Lord our righteous. This is a clever play on the name Nebuchadnezzar gave Ananiah. In Hebrew, Zedekiah means the Lord is my righteousness. By giving the branch a name almost identical to the one Nebuchadnezzar gave Judah's puppet king, the prophet expressed his disappointment in Zedekiah and his anticipation of what the rightful branch, B-R-A-N-C-H, B-R-A-N-C-H. I'm going to read verses 7 and 8 again. Behold, the days come, saith the Lord, that I will raise unto David a righteous branch, and a king shall reign and prosper, and shall execute judgment and justice in the earth. In his days, Judah shall be saved, and Israel shall dwell safely. And this is his name, whereby he shall be called the Lord our righteous. Therefore, behold, the days come, saith the Lord, that they shall no more say, the Lord liveth, which brought up the children of Israel out of the land of Egypt. Verse 8. But the Lord liveth, which brought up and which led the seed of the house of Israel out of the north country, from all countries whither I had driven them. They shall dwell in their own land. Hallelujah. Throughout the Old Testament, the Exodus is regarded as the birth event of Israel. Just as God broke through the waters to create the cosmos, Genesis 1 and 2, so did he break through the Red Sea to form the nation Israel. It is not surprising, then, that Jeremiah would iterate an oath to the Lord that highlighted this event. Yet a day would come, the prophet wrote, when this nation-creating event will be overshadowed. Instead, everyone will focus on the nation's rebirth, the return from exile. Unlike the Exodus, which means to go out, which drew God's people out of the south from Egypt, watch this, God would draw his people from the north. Its most apparent reference is Babylon. Though other countries may also be within the prophet's scope, God would bring back the offspring of Israel from every land to which he had scattered them. Now, keep in mind, when they left Egypt, amen, there was a mixed multitude among them. There, of course, there were the Israelites, and there were people from other nations, amen, who wanted to serve the Lord God. And those whom God uprooted from their soil would dwell on it once more. they would dwell on it once more. Practical points. God will judge leaders who take advantage of their positions. We should take leadership seriously. As I said a couple of times earlier in this discourse, if you're a pastor and you don't love people, you're in the wrong place. No matter our circumstances, God is always able to rescue us. No matter our circumstances, God is always able to rescue us. Godly leadership is a gift from the Lord, and we must pray for it. Godly leadership is a gift from the Lord, and we must pray for it. Number four, Jesus is King. Say that with me again. Jesus is King. Jesus is King. The Lord is our righteousness. If we ever think we are unworthy, we should take comfort and rest in his worthiness. And number six, although the Exodus was great, God has done and will do even greater things, and we can wait expectantly for him. Although the Exodus was great, God has done and will do even greater things, and we can wait expectantly for him. Illustrated point, high points. Woe be unto the pastors that destroy. Years ago, and this is from the lesson, years ago I discovered that a pastor had been convicted of harming minors and sentenced to decades in prison. The man was a friend of my pastor, and the victims were only a few years older than I was. That man's church fell apart. Most of the members resigned. The building was sold, and the church officially disbanded. Leaders have the potential to do much damage to God's people, and God will hold them accountable. Amen. Much I can say about that. Amen. But God will deal with people and pastors who destroy his flock of people. I will gather the remnant of my flock. A few years ago, my wife and I went on a marriage retreat in the middle of nowhere. There were farm animals around, including sheep. When we tried to approach them, they panicked and ran. But when the shepherd approached, they remained calm. God promised that he would gather his flock and declare that he is the good shepherd. So when Jesus declared, "I am the good shepherd," he was claiming a title that belonged to him exclusively, that belonged to God exclusively. Last one. This is his name whereby he shall be called, the Lord our righteousness. Jeremiah prophesied that a king with a unique name would rule over Israel. Likewise, Isaiah prophesied that a virgin would bear a sign, a virgin would bear a son, named Emmanuel, which means God with us. When an angel appeared to Joseph a century later, telling him what to name his son, it should have been a huge clue as to the child's identity. This was the promised Messiah, God with us. Amen. Emmanuel, God with us. Isn't that a tremendous blessing? God with us. Lord, we thank you that you are our shepherd. We thank you that you are our righteousness. We thank you, Lord God, you are our wisdom. We thank you, Lord, that you are our Sabbath. Bless his holy name. We thank you, Lord, for your grace and mercy. Hallelujah. There may be someone out there who does not know Jesus Christ as your personal Savior. Amen. Repeat this prayer with me, please. Dear Lord Jesus, I repent of my sins. I believe that you are the Lord Almighty. Come into my heart and live. I make you Lord and ruler of my life. Fill me with the precious gift of the Holy Spirit. Thank you, Lord, for saving me. If you have any questions about what you've done, please give Pastor David Johnson a call at 313-646-8644. 313-646-8644. Now repeat after me, Jesus is Lord, Jesus is Lord, Jesus is Lord.

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1: For some who don't understand our purpose and may not understand our praise, we as a family in Jesus' name would like to tell you the reason why we sing. 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

0: You're the reason why. 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

Yes, sir. Good morning to each and every one of you all out there in radio land. It's good to be back with you guys one more time back behind the mic. 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That's what's up on this Sunday morning right here in Detroit. Before I get started, let's go to the throne of grace. Father God, once again, I come to you, Lord, saying, Lord, thank you. Thank you once again, Lord. I thank you, Lord, for this day, a new day that I've never seen before. Realize, Lord, that this is the day that you have made. I'm going to rejoice and be glad. I'm going to be thankful for all that you have done. Thank you for waking me up, Lord, this morning to let me see a new day to have a great day. It's another day that you have made. Father God, thank you for your grace and your mercy. Thank you kept me from all harm and danger. Watched over me as I slept last night. Father God, I lift you up. I glorify your name because you're worthy to be praised. Father God, realize just one touch from you can make everything all right. So right now, Lord, I'm standing in the need of prayer. I need you to lead me, guide me every step of the way. Be with me, Lord. Father God, I realize I can't make this journey without you. Father God, I ask you to continue to bless the sick and the shut in all over the land and country. Go with them and stand by. All the bereavement families going through a bereavement right now, Father, be with them and stay with them, Father God. In Jesus' name, I do pray. Amen. That's what's up. I'm trying to tell you. That's what's up. Let me tell you guys what's going on in the city of Detroit. And before I get started, I'm going to make some announcements about our sponsors. And we want to thank our sponsors for supporting us all year long. The Michigan general election is coming, and it's in November. It's right around the corner. And we have a candidate for you all to consider. His name is Corey Hall. He's running in District 3 for the State Senate. Corey Hall has been endorsed by the Baptist of Councils, Pastors, and Judge Mapp, and so many others as well. He's been a staff member of Governor Whitmer in Lansing and worked with other Michigan senators as well. District 3 covers Detroit, Highland Park, and Hamtramck. So let's remember Corey Hall for the State Senator, District 3, a leader who serves with integrity. So y'all go out. It's just about a couple, 3 weeks out. The election is here in Michigan. So we need, Brother Corey, we need you guys to go out and support him. Amen. 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We are sorry to announce the passing of Reverend Bobby Redman. He is the father of Mickey Redman, Tyrone, and Pepper, song with the Sons of Heaven. Rest in peace, Reverend Bobby Redman. It's a love thing today. Appreciation and honoring Miss Alice Todd. And that's today at the 4 o'clock p.m. hour at the Zion Hill Baptist Church. And that's 12017 Dickerson in Detroit. Featuring many groups of the city. Just to name a few, men who will. There's the singers of Trumpets, Fire, Doors of Vision, and many, many others. A free will offering. So we're going to go out there and support Miss Alice this afternoon at the Zion Hill Baptist Church. 4 o'clock. Looking forward to seeing you guys over there. Welcome to the 12th anniversary of Redeem, and that's July the 19th at 3:30 p.m. at the Greater Mount Olive Baptist Church. 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
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Tickets are only $20. All are welcome. Detroit United Quartet Ministry, along with the Men Who Will, Chief Cornerstone Church, and the Spiritual Voices, presents Quartet Men's Rock. Special guests, Men of Praise, all the way from Tuscaloosa, Alabama, Doc McKenzie, and the Gospel Highlights, all the way from Lake City, South Carolina. Also featuring Spiritual Voices, Gospel Tones, Walter Steen and Blessed, the Galatians Singing, Anthony Curry, and the Willing Soul, the Men Who Will, the Sons of Heaven. And it's going to be at the Mount Zion Baptist Church. That's 3600 Van Dyke, right here in Detroit. The tickets are for sale right now for $25. Get ready for Quartet Men's Rock Hard. And it's going to be at Mount Zion Baptist Church, 3600 Van Dyke. So you heard all these great announcements for all these great ministries here in Detroit. Just want to say we love you guys. Appreciate you guys for supporting us all the way for these first 6 months in the year 2026. We love you guys. Appreciate you. We are always going to continue to need your support as well. So I'm ready. Do you guys know what time it is? It's time for a quartet. And quartet is what I do, and I want to share that with each and every one of you all out there in radio land. I'm going to rock you, and then I'm going to bless your house with some good hot quartet music from the hour of gospel. Here we go.

0: Yes, sir.
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0: Moving on.
1: I'll be alright.
0: Here's another one for you. Dr. McKenzie. And the gospel highlights all the way from Lake City, South Carolina. They'll be right here in Detroit. For Ted Man Rock. Get ready, get ready, get ready, Detroit. Get ready. It's going to go down right here in Detroit. All the fellas been together and unite together on one accord. August the 30th. 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Call me and

who will come through for you and me. Yes, he will. You heard that right here on the hour. God, going back

all the way from Tuscaloosa, Alabama. We land here in Detroit on August the 30th, the fifth Sunday in August. Get ready.

Yes, brother. Trying to tell you, it's me again, standing in the need of prayer. You heard that right here. I tell you, we gonna keep this thing rolling for you guys. Knowing God is good, He's good all the time. God is good, so you get on up, y'all. Wake on up, get up and go to church, and have a shouty, hallelujah, good time. Right here on this Sunday morning in Detroit. That was

0: Hallelujah. Thank you, Lord. 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
1: We just want you to know you are.
0: That's why I can praise your holy name. Thank you.

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That's what's up. But guess what? Guess what he did for me. Are you ready for it?

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Move it on. Come on.

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Come on. Yeah.

0: the best galore. There is no I found out that he will supply. Yes, he will.
1: What must I do? All you got to do is have faith in God.

0: Yes, he will.
1: Yes, I don't have no doubt in my mind. Oh, yeah. Said I don't have no doubt in my mind. That the Lord, I wish I had a prayer church tonight. Can I get somebody to just wave your hand tonight while we say, he will.

0: end of what God did. He moved. Yes.
1: Hallelujah. Thank you, Lord. The Lord will. He will. So proud.
0: Listen.
1: Thank you, Jesus.

0: Yes, sir. That's what's up. Call
1: him. Look, I'm pressing on. I'm pressing.

0: pressing on.
1: Yes, sir, that's what's up. You
2: gotta get ready to get on out of here.
1: Boy, I had a good time on this Sunday morning. God is good. He is good all the time. God is good. God is good right now.
0: You can call him.
1: I tell you, he just
0: call him anytime.
1: He brought me from a mighty long ways. And I'm still pressing on.

for tuning into the Albums of Gospel. But once again, I want to thank you all, Outland Radio Man, for coming out to support all these great music ministries, Quartet Style, right here in Detroit. We love you guys. We still got a half of a year to go. So y'all come on and go with us. Each and every Sunday evening, afternoon at the 4 o'clock p.m. hour, Quartet is going on in Detroit. Been doing that for many, many, many years before I was even there. Quartet was doing what they do, because they was doing it many, many years ago. All these great quartet singers here in the city of Detroit. Oh, Detroit, we are blessed with some good music ministry here in Detroit.

Just be humble and let God continue to bless us. Because we're going to need him. He cannot do nothing with us when we are all high-minded and think we are all there. Just humble ourselves.

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2: 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I know the Bible with your host, right. Minister Michael Smith. The Bible
3: is right. Amen, amen. Today, we're going to hear conversation with Pastor Lee and Minister Al Woods on the Awakening Word of Truth.

0: my everything. Can I get a witness?
1: Yeah.
0: It's in your everything.
1: Yeah.

0: Is he your everything? My friend. My salvation.
1: My comfort.
0: My healer.
1: My peace in the time of storm.
0: God is. God. What does he do you?
1: Thank you, Lord.
0: He's my everything.
1: Yes.
0: Pick me up. He turned me around and placed my feet on what? Solid ground.
1: Solid ground.
0: Yes. My everything.
1: Thank you, Lord.
0: Amen. Amen. Amen. So before we open up, we just want to just have a word of prayer. We just want to thank God for this day that we've never seen before.
1: Yes, Lord. Thank you, Lord.
0: For all those that is in need of prayer, we stand it in the gap for you.
1: Yes.
0: It say when two or three are gathered together, touching and agreeing, that God is in the midst. So
1: thank you, Lord.
0: We're just going to pray. Right now, and I'm going to ask Evangelist Latoya Folks that's with me in the house today, and I'm so grateful.
1: Thank you, Lord.
0: To lead us in prayer. Amen.
1: Hallelujah, Lord. We come before your throne of grace, Father God, in the name of Jesus, to first and foremost just give you glory, give you honor, and give you praise for who you are. For your grace and your mercy, for your love and your unfailing kindness. We thank you that you are our God and we are your people. Thank you, Lord God, for keeping us from all hurt, harm, and dangers, seen and unseen. Thank you for breathing the breath of life into our mind, body, soul, and spirit. Thank you, Lord God, that you have given us the spirit of power, love, and of a sound mind. We thank you, Lord God, that you are faithful, that you are the Lord God that healeth thee. So we lift up this nation. We lift up the body of Christ. Lord God, we ask you dispatch your angels into the hospitals. Behind every cell, Lord God, into the minds of the people that are locked up, for there is nothing that is too hard for God. So we place it at your feet and in your hands, and we seal it, Lord God. We welcome you to lead, guide, and direct us in this word as it goes forth, for we know that you have already gone before us. And that the words of our mouths and the meditation of our hearts will be acceptable in thy sight. It is so in Jesus' name. And we pray, our Father, which art in heaven, hallowed be thy name. Thy kingdom come, thy will be done in earth as it is in heaven. Give us this day our daily bread, and forgive us our debts as we forgive our debtors, and lead us not into temptation, but deliver us from evil. For thine is the kingdom and the power and the glory forever. Amen and amen. Thank you, Lord.
0: Amen. Thank you, Lord. So first of all, we bring you greetings from Church of the Living God, Temple number 69,
1: yes.
0: Where we're located at 7053 Longyear, Detroit, Michigan, 48211. I've been so humbled and graced to be the pastor of that church, Pastor Vernita Varner.
1: Amen.
0: And along with me is Evangelist Latoya Folks.
1: God bless you.
0: Amen. God is good.
1: Yes, he is.
0: So we're going to do something a little bit different today. We're going to have just a conversation dealing with the spirit of offense.
1: Yes.
0: And you may not know it, but a number of us have already been where we are in the spirit of offense. And just let me break it down, and just in case you don't know, because if you don't know, how can you not fall into that trap, right? The spirit of offense is a behavioral and spiritual concept referring to a mindset where a person is easily and frequently offended.
1: Yes.
0: Deeply sensitive to perceived slights and prone to holding onto bitterness.
1: Yes.
0: It is frequently described as a spiritual trap. You hear me? Spiritual trap that can damage relationships,
1: yes,
0: limit personal growth, and isolate individuals. You may misinterpret something someone said. Hypersensitive, feeling attacked even when no offense was intended or present.
1: Yes.
0: Or rooted in bitterness, lingering in unresolved anger, unforgiveness, and nursing grudges over long periods.
1: Mm-hmm.

I wrote this song so when trials and tribulations come your way, you got something to say. Cause I want you to be ready the next time the devil comes to try you. Cause best believe life is gonna life. But I learned that we serve a God that's greater than any situation and anything that could ever come your way. And I'm glad to announce that every storm to ever exist from the beginning of time to today, they all had one thing in common. It had to come to an end. So you better get ready for the turnaround.

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0: All right, fellas, we're going to run this one time. 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Y'all ready?
1: Let's get it. All
0: right, let's go.
1: Two, three. Hey. Let's go. Let's go. Hey. Let's go. Hey. 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
1: 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It has to go through the shaking, the beating, and the

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2: Good morning, listeners out there. This is Brother C. L. Jackson come to you with The Message. I hope what I say will be edifying and lifting up. I hope it be taken to heart. But our reading for today will be from the Gospel of Matthew, the 16th chapter, 16 verse through the 18th verse.

and it's it'll read like this. And Simon Peter answered and said, "Thou art the Christ, the Son of the living God." And Jesus answered and said unto him, "Blessed art thou, Simon Peter, for flesh and blood hath not revealed it unto thee, but my Father which is in heaven. And I say also unto thee, that thou art Peter, and upon this rock I will build my church, and the gates of hell shall not prevail against it. And I will give unto thee the keys of the kingdom of heaven. And whatsoever thou shalt bind on earth shall be bound in heaven. And whatsoever thou shalt loose on earth shall be loose in heaven." So that's our reading for the day, from the Gospel of Matthew 16 through 19. The subject for the day will be the church. The church. And I think it's a good subject, and I hope that I'll be able to deliver it in a way that'll be accepted. But first of all, let's go to our Heavenly Father in prayer. "Our Father, which art in heaven, that your will be done on earth as it is in heaven. Father, thank you for this day and all the days you have given us before this one. Father, I come to you today on my hands and my knees with my heart lifted up high to give you, Father, all the glory and the honor. For all the glory and honor is due. To acknowledge you, Father, as the only true and living God, the almighty God, the all-powerful God, but most of all, Father, the all-merciful God, and the all-grateful God. Father, I come to you this morning to try to deliver your word, for I know I can't deliver it without you. So please be with me, Father, and help me rightly divide the word of truth. And help me to deliver as I have studied. And I hope, Father, that what I'm doing and how I deliver your message would be pleasing to you. But most of all, Father, it's your message, not mine. Your word, not my word. So I hope and pray, Father, that the ones that are listening to this message understand it comes from you. And I hope this message draw them to you. Now, Father, if I go through this period and try to deliver your message, please, please be with me and help me deliver in a way that's pleasing to you and for me and for the ones that are listening. In Jesus Christ's name, I pray. Amen. Okay, now we see that the reading was from Matthew, the 16th chapter, and the 16th down to the 19th verse. And Jesus was talking to Peter and the disciples, and he said, "Also unto thee, that thou art Peter, and upon this rock I will build my church, and the gates of hell shall not prevail against it." In the 18th verse. The church is a subject that I really don't think that as Christians, we really understand what the church is and what it means. Me personally, as I study over the years and I come to the understanding that the two most important things in existence today for mankind, first of all, it's God. And then it's the church. It's the church. Ain't nothing else out here more important after God than the church. The church. You know, we got many denominationals out here. I'm not knocking anybody or trying to put nobody, belittle nobody. I'm just going to the scriptures and you know, hoping God to give me the insight of them. We got all types of denominations out here. We got the Baptists. I used to be a Baptist.
We got the Protestants, Apostolic, Methodists, Catholics, Protestants. We got lots of denominations out here that saying they're a church. But the Bible only speaks of one church. And that's the church that Christ established. You know, we got the Jehovah's Witness out here, you know. And then when I look around the city of Detroit, you got more buildings out here for the saints to assembly. They call them churches, but like I say, people don't really understand what the church is. And you got so-called churches, that's what I call them, all throughout Detroit. So many you can barely count. I seen something that I couldn't believe. I saw a two-family flat on the west side, on Dexter. Upstairs, I think it was a Baptist church, and downstairs was a apostolic church. I was like, but people seem like, I don't know, people's going to like college on Sunday, so I guess they got it right. But how can it be right, though? And in the same way with Detroit, all these denominations, all these buildings, all these, why you got four different buildings, different churches right there together, why not just have one church? One building. And everybody just gathered there. It's because everybody want to worship God and they the way they want to. They don't want to go by scriptures or the way the Bible teaches us to. Everybody want to do their own thing when they come down to worship Jesus Christ. And that ain't going to work. And we see over here that in the 16th chapter, in the 16th to 18th verse, Jesus said he would establish his church. They do some scriptures because I will talk that, let the Bible talk for you. So I'm going to let the Bible talk for me a little bit today. Let's go to the Old Testament. The prophecies of the Old Testament about the church. Isaiah, the second chapter. And it read like this. In the word that Isaiah, the son of Amos, saw concerning Judah and Jerusalem, it should come to pass in the last days that the mountain of the lower house should be established in the top of the mountain and should be exalted above the hills, and all nations should flow unto it. And many people should go and say, come ye, and let us go up to the mountain of the Lord, to the house of God of Jacob, and he will teach us of his way, and we will walk in his path. For out of Zion should go forth the law, and the word of the Lord from Jerusalem. As I said, second chapter, verses 1 through 3. Isaiah said in the last days that the Lord's house will be established above all, in the mountain above everything. That's basically what he's saying. He's talking about the church. You know, it's a different name for the church. They're just one of them. Isaiah called the Lord's house. He's talking about the end time. He's talking about during our time, the times we're living in now. He's talking about the church. In the church. And he said it'll be exalted above everything. It'll be above everything. It is. It is. The church is above everything. You know, that's the only thing that we got now. It's the church, basically, beside God. And like I say, that's the second most important thing here, the church. And God got his eyes on the church, because it's his church. Okay, let's go to Daniel, the second chapter, verses 44 through 45. Daniel, the second chapter, verses 44 through 45. And it read like this.
And in the days of these kings shall God of heaven set up a kingdom which shall never be destroyed, and the kingdom shall not be left to other peoples, but it shall break in pieces and consume all these kingdoms, and it shall stand forever. So Daniel said this kingdom right here is going to break in all in pieces all other kingdom, and it's going to stand forever. So the everlasting kingdom. So this kingdom that Daniel talking about right here, he prophesies about, it ain't going to never end. Ain't no end. It's going to be forever and ever and ever and ever. Okay, let's go to the New Testament teaching about this church. 1 Corinthians 6, 15 through 20. The 1 Corinthians 6, 15 through 20. And read like this. Know you not that your body are the members of Christ? Should I then take the member of Christ and make them the member of a harlot? God forbid. What? Know you not that he which is joined to a harlot is one body? For two said he should be one flesh. But he that is joined unto the Lord is one spirit. Flee fornication. Every sin that a man does without the body, but he that commit fornication sinning against his own body. What? Know you not that your body is the temple of the Holy Ghost, which is in you, which you have of God, and you are not your own? For you are bought with a price. Therefore, glorify God in your body and in your spirit, which are God. And that's 1 Corinthians, the 6th chapter, the 15th verse. And Apostle Paul said, our body is a temple for the Holy Ghost. He said the Holy Ghost dwelled in us. It was Apostle Paul saying in the 6th chapter of Corinthians. And he talking about the church. He talking about each one of us that when we become baptized Christians, and we accept Jesus Christ in our heart first, and we become baptized Christians, we receive the Holy Spirit. And the Holy Spirit join us in. We get added to the church. That's the gift. That's the power we got, the Holy Spirit. And Apostle Paul said, it dwells in our body. As Christians. As pieces of the church. A part of the church. The living church. Not like that temple. See, when we got the concept now is that with these buildings out here, we got the Old Testament concept of the temple over there in Jerusalem. You know, it was a place of prayer. That was Solomon called it. It was people place where Israel liked to go to prayer, to worship God. But it was a temple. Like I say, the Old Testament was a type of the new thing. It was a building. That's all it was. It was a glorious building. It was a beautiful building. He had all types of precious stones and that, you know, and all types of gold, silver, and whatever, all type of expensive, you know, precious stones. It was beautiful. It was a place of worship. It was a place when they had the Ark of the Covenant, there it was there. That represented God inside that temple. What the Apostle Paul saying now is that we are the temples. That was just a type. We the temples now. The human being, the human body, the ones that accept Christ in their life and be baptized. We see the Holy Ghost. That's, we receive the Holy Spirit. And it dwells in us. Okay, let's go to the same book, 1 Corinthians, the 3rd chapter. And what Paul say about that. Now you see that he said we the temple of the Holy Ghost. Chapter 3, 16 through 17. Let's see what Paul said about this. Know you not
that you are the temple of God and that the Spirit of God dwell in you? If any man defy the temple of God, him should God destroy. For the temple of God is holy, which temple you are. Why are we talking about the church, the temple of God? We make up. We a temple. We like them stones over there that they used to build the temple over the Old Testament temple. Each one of them stones. But they was dead. They were just stones. It's just they weren't alive. We lively stone, Peter tell us over First Peter the second chapter. Let's go there and read a little bit about that. First Peter the second chapter. Peter be the second chapter of First Peter. I think it's 1-10. Let's see. Yeah, we'll read from 1-10, First Peter, the second chapter. And the Apostle Peter is saying, wherefore, laying aside all matters and guile, hypocrites, you see, envy, and all evil speaking, as newborn babe desire the sincere milk of the word, that you may grow thereby. If so be you have tasted that the Lord is gracious, to who come and ask unto a lively stone, disallowed indeed a man, but chosen of God and precious. You also are lively stone. Build up a spiritual house, a holy priesthood, to offer a spiritual sacrifice acceptable to God by Jesus Christ. Wherefore also it is contained in the scripture, behold, I lay in Zion a chief cornerstone, elect precious, and he that believe on him shall not be confounded. Unto you, therefore, which believe, he is precious. But unto them which be disobedient, the stone which the builder disallowed, the same is made the head of the corner. And a stone of stumbling, and a rock of offense, even to them which stumble at the word, being disobedient. Whereunto also they was appointed. But you are a chosen generation, a royal priesthood, a holy nation, a peculiar people, that you should show forth the praise of him that called you out of darkness unto his marvelous light, which in time past was not a people, but now the peoples of God, which have not obtained mercy, but now have obtained mercy. They say, Apostle Peter said that we are alive to stone to make up a spiritual house, to build up a spiritual house. So we ain't dead. The church, we are individuals that receive, once we get baptized, receive the Holy Spirit. We get added to the church, but we're alive. We spiritual, a spiritual house. And, and we belong to, and Christ is our head. Let's go to Ephesians, the fifth chapter, 23-33. The fifth chapter of Ephesians 23 through 33.

0: like this. I say 22 through 33. Ephesians. Wives, submit yourself unto your husbands as unto the Lord. For the husband is the head of the wife, even that church is Christ is the head of the church, and he is the savior of the body. Therefore, as the church is subject unto Christ, so let the wife be to their own husband in everything. Husband, love your wife, even as Christ also loved the church, and gave himself for it, that he might sanctify and cleanse it with the washing of the water by the word, that he might present it to himself a glorious church, not having spot, a wrinkle, or any such thing, but that it should be holy and without blameless. So all men to love their wives as their own bodies. He that love his wife love himself. For no man ever yet hate his own flesh, but nourishes and cherishes it, even as the Lord the church. For we are members of his body, of his flesh, and of his bone. For this cause should a man leave his father and mother, and should be joined unto his wife, and the two should be one flesh. This is a great mystery, but I speak concerning Christ and the church. You see that? This is Apostle Paul right now to the Ephesian congregation. He's saying that Christ is the head of the church. He's comparing the Christians and their relationship with Christ to a marriage. That's all. That's all a marriage. That's all he. That's all we. Every time one of us, a person get baptized and get added to the church, he become Christ's bride, a part of Christ's bride, a part of the church. Because the church is the bride. It can be the bride. It can be the temple of God. It can be the body of believers. This is the church. The household of faith. These different names it could be called. But it's just one church. Lots of congregations, but one church. And that's what we got to get back to. Because we can't worship God. We can't go establish a building and call it a church because we don't agree with the scriptures. Because that's what happened when you're seeing all these so-called churches around here in Detroit. They want to worship God and teach something different and not the truth. That's the only solution that I come up with about it. And, you know, I think of all our stuff. We got to be on one accord, like the Old Testament church over there in Acts when it begun. It said that they sold everything they got and laid their deposit fee, and they was all on one accord, breaking bread daily. And that's what we got to get back with the church. Because the church, like I said, you got God being the church. That's it. That's the two most important things that going on in the world today. And we got to understand that. The church is the only safety net that we got today. It's the only help. It's our place of refuge. The church. Not a church because you don't like your brothers and sisters over there. You go establish your own church. Or you don't like how the preacher preaches and you go establish. We got to stop that. And come together as one people. Under God, like the so-called flag, I say. But we got to be there in the church. One people under God. It's time, brothers and sisters. We are the body of Christ. You go over there, 1 Corinthians, the 12th chapter. It teaches us. I ain't got time to read it. We're the body of Christ. We're the church. The house of the Lord, like Isaiah said, the everlasting kingdom, like Daniel said. Oh, in the Old Testament. They prophesied about stuff they didn't even know what they were talking about. But the Holy Ghost was in them. Now, the Holy Ghost, it's in us. And that will make us these lively stones. Because when you ain't got the Holy Ghost, you're dead. That will make the church. We got power, but we can't be, but we got to be on one accord out here. Yeah, there's people out here that go to these all these churches, these buildings out here, so-called churches. They really love and believe the Lord and trust in it. But they're being bamboozled. They're being misguided out here. But it ain't nobody's fault but them. Because you got to search the Lord. No matter what nobody teaching or trying to teach you, you got to search him for yourself and find the truth. You know, the one truth is that is in the Church of Christ. That's the only church that the Bible talk about. Like I say, I'm like the Apostle Paul said. You know, if people's out here in these buildings and these assemblies, because I ain't calling them churches, they so-called churches, and they really got zeal for God, but not to the true knowledge. You know, and that's the message for today. That's just a little bit. I can go on and on about the church, but I ain't got time. Maybe I'll come back another time and try to, say a little bit more. But I just want to give us the basis. That the main point I'm trying to make today is these buildings out here are just places to assemble. When you get baptized and receive a gift of the Holy Ghost, you get added to the church. Now, we make up a spiritual church. So when you go to them buildings, you ain't going to the church. Always going to be with you because it's inside of you. That's what I want Christians to understand. You've been added to the church. You're a part of Christ now. It don't go nowhere no more. You might stray away, but you got to give now. You might neglect it, but you got to give now. It's all about what we want to do. Once we receive the Holy Spirit, once we get baptized and become a Christian and become a part of Christ's church, which he is the head. So I'm running out of time right now, but that's the message for today. And I hope it be edifying. But let's go to our Heavenly Father in prayer right quick. Our Father, which art in heaven, let your will be done on earth as it is in heaven. Father, thank you for letting me be able to come here today and deliver your message. I hope it was pleasing to you, and I hope it was susceptible to you. And secondly, I hope that the listeners hear this message and be drawn to you and understand, Father, that your whole purpose and your whole everything is about the love that people have for you and give their life over to you and become a part of your body. And please, Father, let them hear this message and let it prick their heart and let them come to you and be added to your body, which is the church. This is my prayer to you today, Father. In Jesus Christ's name I pray. Amen.
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0: 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I am First Lady on the Airways, Apostle Lori Knox, the founder and host of Dynamic Women's Ministry, where lives are being changed by the mighty power of God. And so, women of God, if you need to be healed, if you need to be delivered, or if you need to be set free, I encourage you to stay tuned to this broadcast, because whatever your problem, situation, or dilemma is today, I touch and agree, God is ready to destroy the yokes, heal the sick, resurrect the dead, and set the captives free, because miracles do happen. And today's message is titled, The Company You Keep. And we will have our scripture and prayer by Apostle Myron Knox. Amen.
1: Amen. Our scriptural Torah reading will be coming out of the book of Corinthians this morning. 1 Corinthians chapter 15, verse 33 and 34. And the word of God reads as recorded out of the holy text this morning. Be not deceived. Evil communications corrupt good manners. Awake to righteousness and sin not, for some have not the knowledge of God. I speak this to your shame. May the Lord richly add a blessing to the reader, the hearer, and the doers of His holy, precious, majestic word. Let's pray. Oh, Father God, Eternal Master, you who are still omniscient, omnipotent, omnipresent, unprecedented, supreme, preeminent, incomprehensible, invincible, and irresistible this morning. For the heaven of heavens cannot contain you, let alone a man or woman of God tuned into the broadcast explain you this morning. You're God all by yourself. I can't outlive you. An Apostle Lori Knox can't live without you. So we stand in your presence just one more time to say thank you, Jesus. Thank you, God, for your magnified mercy, for your grace, kindness, patience, endurance, forgiveness. Oh, God, we just want to say thank you. Thank you, God, how you're touching those in the hospitals on a bed of affliction, that they're being healed, delivered, and set free by the precious blood of Jesus. Thank you, God, for that person, oh, God, on the highway that can't find their way. Oh, God, thank you, God, that you're giving them divine guidance and counsel to reach their divine destination this morning. Oh, God, thank you, God, for those tuned into the broadcast, that you're going to touch them from the crown of the head down to the sole of their very feet. Oh God, hold them, mold them, guide them, sanctify them, consecrate them, purify them, set them apart for your kingdom glory this morning. Whatever the devil meant for evil, reverse it, turn it around, make it out for the good this morning. And last but not least, touch, anoint, and appoint those clay lips of Apostle Lori Knox to preach, teach, and minister the gospel. If someone tuned into the broadcast, they call in and say, Apostle Lori Knox, what must I do to become saved? Hallelujah. And we'll be so careful to give you the honor, the praise, and the glory. In Jesus' holy, precious, majestic name, we pray amen, amen, and amen. Now, neighbor, friends of mine, gives me great delight, the joy, hallelujah, of my life to present to you the angel of the hour, Apostle Lori Knox, founder host of Dynamic Women's Ministry, empowering women for kingdom success. Won't you receive it this morning?
0: Well, amen, Apostle Knox. And we thank you for delivering such a powerful prayer unto the Lord on behalf of God's people today. We thank you again and amen. And people of God, I'm going to be before you briefly today on the subject of the company you keep. The Bible teaches that people you associate with profoundly influence your character, behaviors, speech, values, morals, and spiritual growth, warning against bad company and encouraging relationships with the righteous. Scripture repeatedly emphasizes that the company we keep shapes our behavior and character. Paul warns in 1 Corinthians 15 and 33, do not be misled. Bad company corrupts good character. And Proverbs 13:20 states, walk in the wise and become wise, for a companion of fools suffers harm. These verses highlight that negative influences can erode morals and lead to poor decisions. The Bible encourages surrounding oneself with those who inspire godliness. Psalm 1:1 teaches, blessed is the man who does not walk in the step with the wicked or stand in the way that sinners take. Proverbs 12:26 adds, the righteous choose their friends carefully, but the way of the wicked leads them astray, emphasizing intentionally and forming relationships. Scripture also warns against associating with those who are prone to anger or to sin. Proverbs 22:24 and 25 advises, Do not make friends with a hot-tempered person. Do not associate with one who is easily angered, lest you learn their ways and get yourself ensnared. Similarly, believers are cautioned not to be unequally yoked with unbelievers, as righteousness and lawlessness cannot share true fellowship. Positive relationships strengthen faith and encourage spiritual growth. Ecclesiastes 4, 9, and 10 notes, two are better than one, because if either of them falls down, one can help the other up. Proverbs 27 and 17 further illustrates, iron sharpens iron, and one man sharpens another, showing that righteous companions refine and support each other's character. So, we want to evaluate our relationships, and we want to reflect on whether our friends encourage godliness, honesty, and love, or do they lead us towards sin and negativity? And we also want to be mindful to seek wise companions. Invest in friendships with those who share your values and inspire your spiritual growth. And above all, guard your heart. Be mindful of influences that may subtly shape your thoughts, actions, and decisions, as the heart is the source of life. And so we see that the Bible underscores that we are shaped by the company that we keep, urging us to choose our companions that uplift, guide, and align with God's principles, while avoiding those who influence can lead to moral or spiritual harm. Amen. There's a proverb there's a Spanish proverb that states, "Tell me who you are with, and I'll tell you who you are." And Aesop says, if you choose bad companions, no one will believe that you are anything but bad yourself. So we can conclude from these bits of wisdom that our companions can even affect our personal reputations. Amen? The company we keep. Now let's think about that for a moment. Who do you surround yourself with, and what good do they bring to your soul? And also, let's look at it from an internal perspective. Are we being encouraging, uplifting, supportive, and inspirational to those around us? Or are we being discouraging? There are two kinds of people in the world. Those that are helpful and those that are not helpful. And sometimes I'm concerned that those who are not helpful outnumber those who are. Because where we should be living for one another, we choose not to do sometimes, which is saddening, because God made us all to be helpers of each other. Yes, we are the main character of our personal stories, but at the same time, we are the supporting character in someone else's story. Galatians 6 and 2 says, carry each other's burdens, and in this way you will fulfill the law of Christ. And this encourages us to support one another in times of need. And furthermore, Hebrews 13:16 says, and do not forget to do good and to share with others, for with such sacrifices God is pleased. And this reminds us that our acts of kindness are pleasing to God. And sadly, oftentimes it feels like people just don't care about playing that supportive role. It is so important, the way that we treat others, because the way we treat others can either uplift the spirit of others or tax and burden the spirit of others. And we want to surround ourselves with people that uplift us in our soul. So we just want to take a moment and reflect. Does the company that you keep stress and burden you in your soul? And on the other hand, are you uplifting and encouraging and supporting and strengthening the soul of those who you are around? Amen. Let's just take a moment and just reflect on that, because Paul said that we wrestle not against the flesh, but against principalities and spiritual hosts of wickedness. And all we ever see is the physical, and we interact with objects and with other people and so forth. And I know that it's hard for us to ignore this. So what do the interactions do for our soul and for our spiritual health? We just want to be mindful. And you've heard me say this before, that we are all spiritual beings. And we're wearing a shell that is our physical body. So while we're able to see each other's physical bodies through the lens of our eyes, I want you to know that there is a spirit behind those eyes, which means that every person that you and I interact with is not just a physical-to-physical interaction, but there is also a spirit-to-spirit interaction. George Washington said, "Associate with men of good quality if you esteem your own reputation, for it is better to be alone than to be in bad company." Amen. 2 Timothy 3 verses 2 through 5 says, "People will be lovers of themselves, lovers of money, boastful, proud, abusive, disobedient to their parents, ungrateful, and unholy, without love, unforgiving, slanderous, without self-control, brutal, not lovers of good, treacherous, rash, conceited, lovers of pleasure rather than lovers of God, having a form of godliness but denying its power, have nothing to do with such people." Listen, that is a command. So let's note that again. These are all of the actions that are born from a negative spirit. And Paul said that we should turn away from these types of people. And turning away, avoiding, and rejecting. These are words that we must keep in mind when it comes to the company that we keep, because those types of people that Paul talks about, they are not good for our soul. And I know this may sound harsh, and because oftentimes we're in the company of people that have those characteristics and we love them, but it is bad for us. Have you ever been, and I'm sure that you have been, but have you ever been in the company or in a place where someone who is, my word is, toxic, they walk in the room and without saying a word, the entire atmosphere changes just because of their presence, and it changes in a negative way? Well, you and I want to be that person with that when we walk into a room or when we enter an atmosphere, we want the atmosphere to change, but we want it to change for the better. We want that atmosphere to be uplifting and for that atmosphere to be joyous, because when it comes to the company that we keep, what is best for our spiritual health is to surround ourselves with positive, godly spirits that will uplift our soul. And likewise, we want to be that's the same for other people. We want to be good friends. We want to be good friends to our friends because, you see, in order to be a good friend, we have to be willing to help bear the burdens of our friends so that we can lift them up when they are down. We don't want to, my dad used to say, you never want to kick a dog when he's down. You don't want to do that. Solomon says, as iron sharpens iron, so a man sharpens the countenance of his friend. So you and I have a responsibility to be that person, to be that uplifting, supportive, encouraging person in our circle. And I say to you again that the company you keep can do a lot for your spirit. It can do a lot for your soul. So you have to be mindful that the people that are keeping your company, your presence in their lives does the same for them. We can be the medicine for the soul, church. We can do that. We can be the change that we want to see. We can be that encouragement, that helper, and that encourager. Jesus taught us to love one another and to be of service to each other. And as the Lord is medicine for the soul, we who walk in his way can also be medicine for the soul of others as well. Throughout his writings, Paul spoke of how we should comfort and edify and uplift each other. Those are the actions of love. Paul also wrote that no corrupt word should come out of our mouth, but what is good for edification, so that it may impart the grace to the hearers. Have you ever been around someone who just constantly cusses? Doesn't it bother your spirit? Doesn't it? I mean, nobody enjoys hearing those types of words. So do those around you surround you with, do they impart grace to you? do they love you? And on the flip side, because you make up the company that someone else keeps, are you imparting grace to those who are around you? Are you lifting up others whose company you are within? So, be a good friend to those whose companies that you are within. Helping others

consideration to as to whether or not they are imparting good medicine into our souls and into our spirits. And I'm going to close with this. Consider this. Never receive counsel from unproductive people. Never discuss your problems with someone incapable of contributing to the solution, because those who never succeed themselves are always the first ones to tell you how. And not everyone has the right to speak in your life. You are certain to get the worst of the bargain when you exchange ideas with the wrong person. Don't follow anyone who is not going anywhere. With some people, you spend in evenings, and with others, you invest it. Be careful where you stop to inquire for directions along the road of life. Wise is the person who fortifies his life with the right relationships and friendships. And in our happy moments, we are to praise God. In difficult moments, we are to seek God. In those quiet moments, we are to worship God. In painful moments, we are to trust God. And in every moment, we are to thank God. And if you see people without a smile today, give them one of yours. Choose to rise and don't settle, and always follow your dreams. And most of all, let God lead you in all that you do. Amen. Amen. And our thought for the week is, try to be in good company even when you're alone. Won't you pray with me? Heavenly Father, we thank you for the true friends that you have blessed us with. We thank you for the love and support that they offer us and for the way that they reflect your love in our lives. And I pray that you continue to strengthen our friendships and help us to grow together in your grace. Lord, we come before you today asking for your strength, asking you for wisdom and guidance to be a friend to those who that reflects your love, your kindness, and your truth. Lord, help us to be patient, trustworthy, and loyal. Help us to be someone who listens with care and offers encouragement and stand by others in both joy and hardship. Lord, teach us to forgive freely, to be selfless, and to build others up rather than tear them down. Lord, remove any selfishness, pride, or fear that keeps us from being open-hearted and welcoming. Lord, may our words be kind and our actions be consistent with your love, and our presence be a blessing to those around us. Lord, help us to be that friend that we wish we had. Lord, someone who brings peace, hope, health, and encouragement. And it is in the precious, matchless name of Jesus that we pray. Amen and amen. And to my sisters and to my brothers in Christ who have been listening, I just want to thank you for your continued support. At this time, our prayer, praise, and testimonial line is now open at 412-744-6597. Again, 412-744-6597. Or you may call my husband, Apostle Myron Knox, at 412-758-2370, whatever it is that you are standing and believing the Lord for. Won't you call us and allow us to pray with you? We just want to be an encouragement to you. And won't you call us if you are having relational difficulties in any of these areas that we talked about? Because our character is so influenced by our relationships, our associations, and even our coworkers, people in our circle. So if you are experiencing any difficulties or any challenges in this area, I encourage you to call Apostle Lori Knox at 412-744-6597 or Apostle Myron Knox at 412-758-2370 and allow us to pray you through it. Allow us to intercede on your behalf. Amen. And if you are listening to this broadcast and you have not yet accepted Jesus Christ as the Lord of your life and have a desire to accept his call to salvation, won't you simply repeat this prayer after me? Heavenly Father, I come to you confessing that I am a sinner. I repent from all sin and ask for your forgiveness. I believe in my heart that Jesus Christ is the Son of God and that you have raised him from the dead. I confess Jesus as my Lord and Savior and believe that through his shed blood I have eternal life. Come into my heart,

Fill me with your Holy Spirit. Lead me, guide me, save me, and change me so my soul can reach heaven. Lord, take my life and do something with it to build, uplift, advance, and glorify your kingdom. Father, this is my prayer in the name of Jesus. Amen and amen. And if for whatever reason you were unable to repeat or to recite that prayer, won't you call Apostle Lori Knox at 412-744-6597 or Apostle Myra Knox at 412-758-2370, and we will pray that prayer with you. Amen. Amen. And we'd like to remind the people of God that together we host the Knox Ministry Power Hour each and every weekend, beginning Saturday mornings at 7 a.m. on WJAS. 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And then in Detroit, Michigan, from 1:30 until 2:30 on WMKM, which is Gospel 1440 AM, I begin at 1:30 and 7:30 with Dynamic Women's Ministry, and then Apostle follows at 2 and 8 p.m. with From Humiliation to Exaltation. And I conclude our weekend broadcast schedule 8:30 p.m. Sunday evenings on Word FM 101.5 on your FM radio dial. I conclude with Dynamic Women's Ministry, Empowering Women for Kingdom Success. 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Amen. And as always, we love you in the Lord. 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Or you may cash app Lori Knox 58, so that's LoriKnox 58, or you may cash app my husband, Bishop Myra Knox, to just $ Bishop Myra Knox. Amen. We so appreciate your continued love and support of this ministry, and we just want you to know how very thankful we are to have your full support. Amen. Amen. And as always, we love you in the Lord, and until next time, may God richly bless you.

0: Well, glory be to God, and we welcome you to the weekly radio broadcast of From Humiliation to Exaltation. I am First Lady on the Airways, Apostle Lori Knox, the wife of our founder and host, Apostle Myron Knox. Apostle Knox is a God-fearing man, completely sold out to Jesus, and he says that he cannot ever doubt him because he knows too much about him. And today's message is titled, The Discipline of Devoted Disciples. And our biblical text is taken from Joshua 1 and verse 8, Acts 17 and verse 11, and Psalm 119 and verse 18. I will be reading from the King James Version of the Holy Scripture, which captures the Word of God as follows. Joshua 1 and 8. This book of the law shall not depart out of my mouth, but thou shalt meditate therein day and night, that thou mayest observe to do according to all that is written therein. For then thou shalt make thy way prosperous, and then thou shalt have good success. Amen. Acts 17 and 11. These were more noble than those in Thessalonica, in that they received the word with all readiness of mind and searched the scripture daily whether these things were so. Amen. Psalm 119, 18, open thou mine eyes that I may behold wondrous things out of the law. Amen. May the Lord richly add a blessing to the reader, to the hearer, and to the doer of his holy, precious word. Let us pray. Gracious Heavenly Father, Eternal Master, we come to you today, O God, giving you honor, giving you thanks, and giving you praise as we lift and exalt your name on high. Right now, in the name of Jesus, we lay down every need, every care, every concern, and every burden of these, your precious people, and we lift to you, Apostle Myron Knox, knowing that you will give him a direct word from you, from Thus Saith the Lord. This is our prayer today as we give you honor, thanks, and praise, and it is in the precious, matchless name of Jesus we pray. Amen and amen. And people of God, the next voice you hear will be that of none other than my husband, Apostle Myron Knox. Won't you receive him? Amen.
1: Amen. We certainly want to thank the great woman of God, First Lady on the Airwaves, Apostle Lady Lori Knox, for that beautiful prayer and scriptural reading that she read unto the Lord on behalf of saints this morning. And now, neighbor friends of mine, let's get right back into the order of our service this morning. Neighbor friends of mine, I want to speak to you very briefly this morning from the subject of the discipline of devoted disciples. Amen? Let's pray. Our Father God, Eternal Master, you who are still in the prayer answering business, mercy, miracle, healing, deliverance, forgiveness business, restoration, salvation, and repentance business. You're God of a second chance, a God of many chances. And you sit up high and look down low. You can do all but fail. Father, I thank you this morning for waking us up early this morning, clothing us in our right train of mind, giving us eyes to see, ears to hear, a mouth to breath, putting pepper in our step. Father, I thank you, God, that you're still able to heal, deliver, and set free the sick, addicted, afflicted, backsliding, homeless, hopeless, helpless, and young and restless person this morning. Father, I thank you this morning that you're touching those in the hospitals on a bed of affliction this morning, that they are being healed, delivered, set free by the precious blood of Jesus this morning. Oh, God, I'm praying for that one on the highway, the byway, for the one who can't even find their way. Oh God, give them divine guidance and counsel in the mighty majestic name of Jesus. Oh God, I'm praying for those tuned into the broadcast this morning that you have blessed them from the crown of the head down to the sole of their very feet. Bless them mentally, physically, spiritually, emotionally, financially, medically. Keep them holy in the mighty majestic name of Jesus. And then, oh God, when it's all said and done, we'll be so careful to give you all the honor, the praise, and the glory. In Jesus' holy, precious, majestic name we pray, amen, amen, and amen. Well, neighbor friends of mine, once again, I want to speak to you very briefly this morning from the subject of the discipline of devoted disciples, amen? My brothers and sisters in Christ this morning, a young man decided he wanted to run a marathon. He wasn't fast, he wasn't athletic, and he wasn't even particularly partially motivated at first, but he made one simple commitment. Every morning, no matter the weather, no matter how he felt, he would run. Come on, somebody. The first week was miserable. His legs burned, his lungs ached, and his body protested. But he kept running, saints. The second week wasn't much better, but he kept running, church. By the third week, something changed. His legs grew stronger, his breathing steady, his pace improved. Amen? And one day, a friend asked him, how did you go from barely jogging a mile to running 20 miles a day? The young man smiled and said, I didn't train my legs first. I trained my mind. Come on, somebody. Once my mind was committed, my body followed. Hallelujah. Glory be to God. And that's the power of commitment this morning. Not convenience, not emotion, not inspiration, commitment. And beloved, what that young man discovered physically is what God calls us to do spiritually. Joshua is about to lead a nation, and he is about to discover the power of a made-up mind this morning. Before God ever talks to him about conquering Jericho, crossing Jordan, or confronting giants, God talks to him about committing to the word. Because you can't lead well if you don't listen well. And you can't stand strong if you don't stay rooted. And you can't walk in victory if you don't walk in scripture this morning. Come on, somebody. Church, God begins Joshua's journey with a command, not about the battlefield, but about the Bible. This book of the law shall not depart out of thy mouth. In other words, church, before you fight your battles, fill your mind. And before you face your enemies, feed your soul. And before you step into the land, stay in the word. Come on, somebody. I feel the Holy Ghost up in this place this morning. And that brings us to the first point of the sermonic message. If we want to stay focused on the word, well, the word must first be meditated. Because God told Joshua, this book of the law shall not depart from thy mouth, but thou shalt meditate therein day and night. Church, meditation requires repetition. Joshua was told to keep the word in his mouth, speaking it, rehearsing it, and repeating it. In Acts chapter 17, verse 11, the Bereans modeled this same method. It says they received the word with readiness and then searched the scriptures daily. Saints, if you don't remember anything else I'm preaching to you this morning, remember this. Daily devotion produces durable disciples. Amen? But meditation also requires revelation. Psalm 119, verse 18 reminds us that meditation is not merely mental. It is spiritual. And we need God to open our eyes so that the word becomes more than ink on a paper. It becomes insight for our path this morning. And then meditation requires consistency. Day and night means scripture is not seasonal. It is continual. You don't dip into the word. You dwell in it. You cannot be strong in the Lord if you are weak in the word. Come on, somebody. Oh, church, and what comes with meditation? Well, I'm glad you asked. The word must be mimicked. That's right. It's right there in God's command to Joshua. God says that thou mayest observe to do according to all that is written therein. Amen? Meditation is the foundation, but imitation is the fruit. God does not call Joshua to merely ponder the word. He calls him to produce the practice of the word. The scriptures were not given for admiration, but for application. Joshua's success would not come from how much scripture he could quote, but from how much scripture he would obey. And the Bereans didn't just search the scriptures. They shaped their lives around what they found. The psalmist didn't just ask for his eyes to be opened. He walked in the light of God who had revealed the light. Hallelujah. Because God is the light this morning. Oh, hallelujah. Thank you, Jesus. The word must move from meditation to manifestation. And the word must be practical this morning, not just parsed. Come on, somebody. Joshua is commanded to observe to do. And that means the word must be seen and then shown, learned and then lived, studied and then submitted to. Saints, it's possible to be full of biblical information and empty of biblical imitation. It's possible to underline Scripture without ever letting Scripture underline you. Come on, somebody. Church, the Bereans in Acts remind us that true devotion is not measured by how much we study, but by how much we surrender. The Bible was not given to make us smarter. It was given to make us sanctified. Come on, somebody. The word must be obeyed completely. God does not give Joshua the option to obey selectively. He says according to all that is written therein. Partial obedience is disobedience. Selective obedience is rebellion dressed in religious clothing. Joshua could not pick the promises he liked and ignore the commands he didn't. The Bereans in Acts didn't search the scriptures to confirm their preferences. They searched to conform their lives. The psalmist didn't ask God to open his eyes to the parts he enjoyed. He wanted to behold all the wondrous things in God's law. You cannot claim the promises you like while ignoring the principles you don't. Come on, somebody. But then the word must be lived publicly. Joshua obeys. Joshua's obedience, come on, somebody, will not be private. It will be public, visible to the entire nation. His leadership credibility depended on his biblical consistency. Church, people follow leaders who follow the Lord. The Bereans' devotion was so evident that Scripture calls them more notable. Their lives bore witness to their loyalty to the Word. Meditation shapes the heart, but obedience shapes the habits, the choices, and the testimony. Remember, your life is the loudest sermon you will ever preach on this earth. Come on, somebody. And the word must be applied, the word must be applied personally this morning. It's a daily devotion. It's a daily decision. Joshua had to choose obedience every day, and the Bereans had to search the scriptures every day. The psalmist had to ask for illumination every day, because obedience is not a moment. It's a mindset. It's not an event. It's a lifestyle. It's not a feeling. It's a faithful following of God's revealed will. The word only works for you when the word is walked by you. Amen. So church, meditation fills the mind, but imitation forms the life. The words you meditate on becomes the word you must mimic. And that, saints, is how the word becomes manifested. God says to Joshua, "For then thou shalt make thy way prosperous, and then thou shalt have good success." Well, meditation leads to imitation, and imitation leads to manifestation. God tells Joshua that when the word is in his mouth, meditated, and in his manner, mimicked, it will soon be in his movement, visible in the way he walks, leads, decides, and conquers. The blessing is not in the reading alone, nor in the knowing alone, but in the doing. When the word is lived out, it produces a life that bears the unmistakable marks of God's hand this morning. When God says Joshua will make his way prosperous, he is not promising material wealth. He is promising mission success. Prosperity in Scripture means advancing in the purpose God has assigned for you this morning. Joshua prospered because he followed God's path rather than his own preferences. The Bereans prospered spiritually because they daily had devotion, produced daily discernment. Hallelujah. The psalmist prospered in understanding because God opened his eyes to wondrous things. Prosperity is not measured by what you accumulate, but by how faithfully you advance in what God has assigned you to do this morning. Oh, church, the word produces stability. A steady walk in a shaking world. Good success in the Hebrew language carries the idea of acting wisely, walking with discernment, and making sound decisions this morning. Joshua faced enemies, obstacles, and uncertainties, but the word would steady him. The Bereans were not tossed by every new teaching. They tested everything by the scriptures. The psalmist found stability because the word illuminated his path. And when the word governs your steps, the world cannot shape your stance. And so, church, Manifestation means the word becomes visible in your character, conduct, and choices. Joshua's leadership would be marked by courage, clarity, and conviction, not because he was naturally gifted, but because he was spiritually grounded. And the Bereans grew in grace because they grew in the word. The psalmist grew in wisdom because he grew in revelation. What does that tell us this morning, saints? Well, the world, hallelujah, glory be to God, can't receive the word unless they receive Jesus. And the word you live out becomes a witness others look at this morning. Come on, somebody. Church, God's word produces testimony, evidence that God is at work in your life this morning. Joshua's victories would not point to Joshua. They would point to God. In fact, church, every wall that fell, every enemy defeated, every step into the promised land will testify that God keeps his word when his people keep his ways. Remember, when the word is manifested in your life, God is magnified through your life. His word produces prosperity, success in God's assignment. His word produces stability, wisdom in every season. His word produces maturity, growth that others can see. His word produces testimony, evidence that God is at work. Beloved, when the word is manifested and meditated and mimicked, it will always be manifested. And when God spoke to Joshua on the edge of the promised land, he didn't hand him a weapon, a map, or a military plan. He handed him the word. Because God knew what Joshua would soon discover, that every victory in life becomes with a voice from the Lord. And the walls of Jericho didn't fall because Joshua was strong. They fell because Joshua was scripture strong. His courage didn't come from his personality. It came from his proximity to the book this morning. The psalmist prayed, "Open thou my eyes," because he understood that the word is not just a book to be read. It's a revelation to be received this morning. And the Bereans searched the scriptures daily because they understood that the word is not just a truth to admire, but a truth to apply. And Joshua meditated, the psalmist anticipated, the Bereans investigated, and all of them were elevated because they stayed with the scripture. And saints, the same God who strengthened Joshua, who opened the psalmist's eyes, who honored the Bereans' devotion, is the same God who will strengthen, open, and honor you this morning. Come on, somebody. I feel the Holy Ghost up in this place. Well, neighbor friends of mine, in closing, I just stopped past on my way to heaven, just passing through our way at God's expressway, trying to get to Hallelujah Boulevard to tell somebody this morning, if you meditate on the word this morning, God will study your mind this morning. And if you mimic the word of God this morning, God will shape your life this morning. And if you manifest the word of God this morning, God will show his hand in your story this morning. The path to prosperity is not a mystery this morning. It is a spiritual mandate this morning. And church, as you walk out of this sanctuary this morning, walk out with a made up mind, a mind set on Christ Jesus, a mind to stay in the book, a mind to stay on the book, a mind to speak the book, a mind to live the book. Because when the word gets in you, everything about you begins to change. Oh, bless God. Church, your steps change. Your strength changes. Your stability changes. Your success changes. Hold on to the word this morning, and the word will hold on to you this morning. And walk in the book, and God will walk with you in every battle, every burden, and every blessing. Y'all ain't talking back to me today. If you're here today and you realize you've been walking without the word, drifting without direction, or fighting battles without the strength God promised, this is your moment to come right now. The same God who spoke to Joshua, who opened the psalmist's eyes, who honored the Bereans' devotion, is calling you to a fresh start this morning, a renewed commitment, a surrendered heart, a life anchored in his truth this morning. If you need salvation this morning, if you need restoration this morning, if you need rededication this morning, or if you simply want to say, "Lord, open my eyes and order my steps I need prayer this morning. The door of the church is open to you, and the arms of Christ are extended to you. Come now while your heart is tender and his voice is near. Oh, I heard the Bible say, the God I serve is so high you can't get over him. He's so low you can't get under him. He's so wise you can't get around him. Angels bow before him. Heaven and earth adore him. Oh, what a mighty God we serve. Oh, they were friends of mine. I stopped past to tell you, you need to encourage one another about the discipline of devoted disciples this morning. Amen? Well, neighbor friends of mine, our time's just about up on the broadcast. But in the meantime, Jesus loves you, and so do I, an Apostle Lady Lori Knox. At this time, I'm now going to turn the service back into the hands of my lovely wife for life, the apple of my eye, amen, my prime rib. God said, don't have no spare rib. Somebody didn't catch that this morning. Amen? Well, we love you, and we're praying for you. I'm going to turn the service back into the hands of Apostle Lady Lori Knox. Won't you receive her?
0: Well, amen, Apostle Knox, and we thank you for delivering such a powerful message unto the people of God today from Thus Saith the Lord. Thank you again, and amen. Our prayer, praise, and testimonial line is open at 412-758-2370. Again, that's 412-758-2370. Whatever it is that you are standing and believing the Lord for, won't you call Apostle Myra Knox or Apostle Lori Knox at 412-754 and allow us to intercede and pray with you and to pray for you. Amen. And if you're listening to this broadcast and you have not yet accepted Jesus Christ as the Lord of your life and have a desire to accept his call to salvation, won't you simply repeat this prayer after me? Heavenly Father, I come to you confessing that I am a sinner. I repent from all sin and ask for your forgiveness. I believe in my heart that Jesus Christ is the Son of God and that you have raised him from the dead. I confess Jesus as my Lord and Savior and believe that through his shed blood, I have eternal life. Come into my heart, fill me with your Holy Spirit, lead me, guide me, save me, and change me so my soul can reach heaven. Lord, take my life and do something with it to build, uplift, advance, and glorify your kingdom. Father, this is my prayer in the precious, matchless name of Jesus. Amen and amen. And if for whatever reason you were unable to repeat that prayer, call Apostle Myra Knox at 412-758-2370 or Apostle Lori Knox at 412-744-6597 and allow us to pray that prayer with you. Amen. And as always, we like to remind the people of God that together we host the Knox Ministry Power Hour every weekend, beginning Saturday mornings at 7 a.m. on WJAS, which is 99.1 FM, and then on Sundays beginning at 6:30 a.m. again on WJAS 99.1 FM at 7:30 a.m. on Word FM, that's 101.5 FM, Apostle brings From Humiliation to Exaltation from 9:30 until 10:30 on WPIT, which is 96.5 FM and 7:30 a.m. I begin the hour with Dynamic Women's Ministry, and Apostle follows at 10 a.m. In Detroit, Michigan, on WMKM Gospel, 1440 a.m., from 1:30 until 2:30, and then from 7:30 until 8:30. I begin both hours with Dynamic Women's Ministry, and Apostle follows at 2 and 8 p.m., and then I conclude our weekend broadcast schedule Sunday evenings at 8:30 p.m. in Pittsburgh, Pennsylvania, on Word FM 101.5 FM on your radio dial. I conclude with Dynamic Women's Ministry, empowering women for kingdom success. So please, we encourage you to continue to tune in to the Knox Ministry Power Hour each and every weekend. Amen, amen, and as always, we love you in the Lord, and until next time, may God richly bless and empower you, and we will have our closing remarks and announcements from Apostle Myra Knox. God bless you, and amen.
1: Amen. 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Pick up that telephone. 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Beat us to the prayer line. Amen. Faithful That Works is dead this morning. Amen. 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If you have a prayer or a praise report or a testimony, why don't you call Apostle Myra Knox or Apostle Lady Knox at area code 412-758-2370. 2370 or area code 412-744-6597. 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Amen. You may be in the living room, dining room, kitchen, bedroom, bathroom, garage, wherever you are, whoever you are, man, woman, boy, girl, child, you're just a prayer away from heaven. Amen. Don't you want to be a devoted disciple this morning? My brothers and sisters in Christ, amen. I want to hear from you this morning. Amen. You may need to pray for a family member, a friend, a relative. Amen. Bless God. Whoever it is that needs prayer this morning, the prayer lines are now open 24 hours a day, 7 days a week. We are here to serve you. We urge, encourage you to pick up that telephone right now and call the prayer praise testimonial line. Make the devil lie, make Jesus higher. Hallelujah. Glory be to God. Prayer praise testimonial lines now open. Pick up that telephone and dial area code 412-758-2370. Amen. Area code 412-758-2370. Or area code 412-744-6597. Amen. Area code 412-744-6597. Apostle Lady Lori Norris, she's down in the trenches with her sleeves rolled up, humbly wanting to bombard heaven on your behalf. Sometime in order to go through, you gotta to receive a breakthrough, you gotta go through. Amen. She wants to pray you through that trial, tribulation, storm, pain, suffering, sorrow, adversity. She wants to bless you this morning. Amen. So pick up that telephone down, area code 412-744-6597. Amen. Or area code 412-758-2370. Amen. Neighbor, friends of mine, I urge and encourage you to sow a seed, send a seed, send a love offering, amen, to Apostle Myron Knox, M-Y-R-O-N-K-N-O-X, amen. Won't you bless the name of the Lord this morning? I tell you, neighbor friends of mine, it is simply by your prayers and financial support that we are able to stay on the air. So won't you bless the ministry this morning so we can continue to grace the airwaves. Won't you cash app, amen, $ Bishop Myron Knox or cash sign Lori Knox, L-O-R-I-K-N-O-X 58. Amen. Once again, that is cash app Lori Knox, L-O-R-I-K-N-O-X 58. Amen. We need you this morning to support the ministry so we can continue to be on the airways global every weekend. Amen. We want to bring you the word of the Lord. Amen. If God be for you, who can be against you? And if you want further correspondence, amen, contact us at Bless God, P.O. Box 99404, Pittsburgh, Pennsylvania 15233. Won't you be urged and encouraged this morning to sow a seed, send a seed, cash app, Bishop Myron Knox, or cash app, Lori Knox 58. We want to bless you this morning. We need you to bless the ministry this morning. We love you. We're praying for you. Continue to hold up the blessed name banner of Jesus. Special spiritual shout out to Chief Apostle. Hallelujah. J.G. Shear, Church God Christ, Lady Shear. Amen to Chief Apostle Michael Beasley. Apostle Shauna Beasley, and to my beautiful apostle wife, lovely wife of life, Lori Knox, amen. And to Pastor Tyrone Tillman, First Lady Monica Tillman, amen. I don't want to start name calling this morning. I might miss somebody. Amen. But you who are tuned into the broadcast, special spiritual shout out to each and every one of you. And I want you to know, if you will pick up that telephone right now and call the Prayer Praise Testimony line, I think I may have a word from the Lord for you this morning. Amen. Area code 412-758-2370 or area code 412-744-6597. We love you. 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
1: We now take you to the Church of the Lord Jesus Christ of the Apostolic Faith, located at 440 West Penn Street in the city of Philadelphia, Pennsylvania, 19144. Bishop Shelton Rafa Kabash Luke is the Apostle Pastor and General Overseer. 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
2: And it shall come to pass in the last day that the mountain of the Lord's house shall be established in the top of the mountain and shall be exalted above the hill, and all nations shall flow unto it. Isaiah 2:2. Greetings, everyone, and to the saints of the Most High God, we greet you in the mighty name of our Lord and Savior, Jesus Christ. This is another broadcast in the inspiring biblical series of the Whole Truth Gospel Radio program, coming to you from the Church of the Lord Jesus Christ of the Apostolic Faith. Our temporary resting place is now located at 440 West Penn Street in the city of Philadelphia, Pennsylvania. You always have an open invitation

the pastor, and he is also the general overseer of the Church of the Lord Jesus Christ of the Apostolic Faith. This is that which was spoken of by the prophet. This is the true Bible.

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1: Tell Jesus what you want.
2: Our Father, which art in heaven, hallowed be thy great name. Lord God, we come before you one more time to thank you, to praise you, to give you all the honor and glory in Jesus' name. Lord God, we thank you for the man of God, your apostle and man today, Bishop Shelton Robert Kowalski. Lord God, we pray that God bless him, keep him, guide him, protect him from all harm and danger in Jesus' name. Lord God, we pray that you give him perfect health, peace, happiness, all the days of his life in Jesus' name. Lord God, we thank you for the broadcast today that will go around the world and enter into those hearts that are seeking the truth, that they too may come to this one and only plan of salvation. Lord God, we want to thank you for how you sent the Holy Ghost down to your people, that they spoke with other tongues in the name of Jesus Christ. Lord God, we thank you for the people, God. We pray you bless us, keep us, guide us, protect us from hurt, harm, and danger. Forever give us desire and determination to do that which is right, in Jesus' name. Lord God, in Jesus' name we pray. In the name of Lord Jesus Christ.

Once again, this is the Church of the Lord Jesus Christ of the Apostolic Faith, coming to you from our temporary resting place, 440 West Penn Street in the city of Philadelphia, Pennsylvania, 19144. And now we will have a selection from our Apostolic Choir, a song entitled, Learning to Lean on Jesus.

You are welcome to attend the services of the Church of the Lord Jesus Christ of the Apostolic Faith here at 440 West Penn Street in Philadelphia, Pennsylvania, regardless of race, creed, color, and or place of national origin. Bishop Shelton Rafakabaj Luke is the apostle, he is the pastor, and he is also the general overseer. And now we take great honor and privilege to present unto you the world's foremost minister, Bible analyst, and authority on the divine inspired word of God, the next speaking voice,

0: And once again, to our rigorous audience, we greet you in the name of Jesus Christ. And to the precious and mighty people of God, we proudly take this opportunity to one more time say unto you, peace be unto you, and praise the Lord. And truly this is Bishop Shelton Ralph Gabash Luke, once again coming to you from the Church of the Lord Jesus Christ of the Apostolic Faith. That indeed human family to which we can say is often imitated, but this you must know, it never can be duplicated. And once again we come to you with none other than the message of utmost importance, that being you, save yourselves from this untoward generation, that you, indeed you would repent, be baptized, every one of you, in the name of Jesus Christ for the remission of sins, and ye shall receive the gift of the Holy Ghost, speaking with other tongues as the Spirit of God gives you utterance. For verily, verily, I say unto thee, except a man be born of water and of the Spirit, he cannot enter into the kingdom of God. So know that there is a way that seemeth right unto a man, but the end thereof are the ways of death. We all must stand before the judgment seat of the Almighty God. And when you're questioned by God for the gospel that you've heard, what will your answer be? But if any man will do the will of the Almighty, you shall know the truth, and the truth shall make you free. For human family, this gospel that we preach, this gospel that we adore, and this gospel that we believe, but if our gospel be hid, it is hid to them that are lost. So hold fast, be strong, repent, be baptized, every last one of you, in the name of Jesus Christ, for the remission of sins. Because one thing is for certain, he that shall come, Jesus Christ our Lord, he's going to come. And when he comes, he's bringing his reward indeed with him. And the question remains, what does it mean to gain this whole world and to lose your very soul? And what can a man give in exchange for his soul? Because Jesus Christ is Lord and Christ. Neither is there salvation in any other, for there's none other name under heaven given among men whereby we must be saved, other than the name of Jesus Christ, God Almighty himself. So as always, we count it an honor, even a privilege, to have this God-given opportunity to honor the Lord, praise the Lord, glorify his great name, magnify Jesus Christ, God Almighty himself, because we know beyond a shadow of a doubt that there is no other God other than he, that he and he alone is the true vine. And know that except you abide on the true vine, that is in Christ Jesus, you can rest assured that eternal damnation shall be your portion. So as always, we like to make some dedications to the broadcast. And today we like to dedicate the broadcast to the following. To Brother Craig Jones, Jr. of Wilmington, Delaware, for receiving the precious gift of the Holy Ghost and for God's blessing. For Brother Tyon Sabor. For Brother Tyon Sabor of Wilmington, Delaware, for receiving the gift of the Holy Ghost and for God's blessings. And for Brother Craig Seegers, Jr. of Bluebell, Pennsylvania, likewise, for receiving the precious gift of the Holy Ghost and for God's blessing. Now, one may ask the question, well, why are they clapping about that? We're clapping because that's three more that have the credentials to enter into the kingdom of God. Sister Callie Flynn of Waterford, Michigan, for healing and God's blessings, and for Sister Linda McKinney of Cordova, Tennessee, for healing and God's blessings. Amen. For verily, verily, I say unto thee, except a man be born of water and of the Spirit, he cannot enter into the kingdom of God. Amen. And having said that, we go into the word of the Lord. And because I tell you the truth, ye believe me not. And because I tell you the truth, human family, you must repent. Be baptized, every one of you, in the name of Jesus Christ for the remission of sins, and ye shall receive the gift of the Holy Ghost. Now, let us consider, suppose it that some do not believe that you must be born of the water and of the Spirit, but if you had an opportunity to have your sins remitted, would you not want your sins to be remitted? Who would not want their sins to be remitted? And there is a way that seemeth right unto a man, but the end thereof are the ways of death. But human family, we're here to tell you, if you're willing to believe on Christ Jesus, as the scripture hath said, if you're willing to obey the word of our Heavenly Father, the path is crystal clear. For no man knoweth the time nor the hour, but Jesus Christ, God Almighty, he's Lord and Christ, he's King of kings, and there is none other, no other God other than he. And because I tell you the truth, the scripture states, ye believe me not. Consider today, precious people of God, the book of John, the 8th chapter. John, the 8th chapter, reading the 45th verse. John, the 8th chapter, reading the 45th verse. And because I tell you the truth, ye believe me not. Now, consider, staying in the book of John, the 8th chapter, and we'll read the 49th and 50th verses. In fact, the 49th through the 51st verses, the scripture states, Jesus answered, I have not a devil, but I honor my Father, and ye do dishonor me. And I seek not mine own glory. There is one that seeketh and judgeth. Verily, verily, I say unto you, if a man keep my saying, he shall never see death. And this is the beautiful part about our Heavenly Father. Say, well, what are you talking about? Such and such a one just died the other day. In fact, we went to their burial and put him in the ground. The 51st verse of the 8th chapter of John tells us, verily, verily, I say unto you, if a man keep my saying, he shall never see death. We read the 52nd verse. Then said the Jews unto him, now we know that thou hast a devil. Abraham is dead, and the prophets, and thou sayest, if a man keep my sayings, he shall never taste of death. Because the Bible equates death as a deep sleep. A deep sleep. The only difference is that we've been blessed, all of us, to wake up in the mornings. We go to sleep, we wake up. But when death comes, we no longer wake up in this life. But we are not dead, because God simply cannot lie. And that's reason alone to work out your own salvation with fear and trembling, saving yourselves from this untoward generation. And because I tell you the truth, ye believe me not. The scripture states, Pilate saith unto him, what is truth? Stand in the book of John, the 18th chapter. John, the 18th chapter, reading the 38th verse. 18th chapter of John, reading the 38th verse, where the Lord tells us, Pilate saith unto him, what is truth? And when he had said this, he went out again unto the Jews, and saith unto them, I find in him no fault at all. I find in him no fault at all. But what is truth? Jesus saith unto him, I am the way, the truth, and the life. You want to know what's right. You want to know what's good. Why not consult with the Creator of heaven and earth? Why not consult with the Savior of heaven and of earth? Pilate saith unto him, what is truth? The scripture tells us, Jesus saith unto him, I am the way, the truth, and the life. Consider the book of John, 14th chapter. 14th chapter of John, reading from the first through the ninth verses. John, the 14th chapter, reading from the first through the ninth verses. The scripture tells us, "Let not your heart be troubled. Ye believe in God, believe also in me. In my Father's house are many mansions. If it were not so, I would have told you. I go to prepare a place for you. And if I go and prepare a place for you, I will come again and receive you unto myself, that where I am, there ye may be also. And whither I go, ye know, and the way ye know." Thomas saith unto him, "Lord, we know not whither thou goest, and how can we know the way?" Jesus saith unto him, "I am the way, the truth, and the life. No man cometh unto the Father but by me. If ye had known me, ye should have known my Father also. And from henceforth ye know him and have seen him." Philip saith unto him, "Lord, shew us the Father, and it sufficeth us." Jesus saith unto him, "Have I been so long time with you, and yet hast thou not known me, Philip? He that hath seen me hath seen the Father. And how sayest thou then, shew us the Father?" So you fight on, for God's promises are sure. And in the end, the word of the Lord is going to be fulfilled. "And there shall be one fold," the scripture states, "and one shepherd." Jesus Christ is the shepherd of all humanity. "And there shall be one fold and one shepherd." Consider the 10th chapter of John. John, the 10th chapter, reading from the 14th through the 16th verses. 10th chapter of John, reading from the 14th through the 16th verses. The word of the Lord states, "I am the good shepherd, and know my sheep, and am known of mine. As the Father knoweth me, even so know I the Father, and I lay down my life for the sheep. And other sheep I have, which are not of this fold. Them also I must bring, and they shall hear my voice. And there shall be one fold and one shepherd."
1: 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Some of the titles are, "Sirs, What Must I Do to Be Saved?" 21 Burning Subjects, "Are You False?" "The New Birth," and much more. This literature is free of charge. If you like prayer from the man of God for your health, your happiness, your success, and your salvation, you may write. Or if you like to correspond with the bishop, you would like to know that you're hearing his broadcast in the various cities across the country and the various countries around the world, write to him. Write to Bishop Shelton Roffa, Post Office Box 2797 in Bala Cynwyd, Pennsylvania, 19004, USA. Once again, Bishop Shelton Roffa's mailing address is Post Office Box 2797 in Bala Cynwyd, Bala, B-A-L-A, Cynwyd, C-Y-N-W-Y-D, Pennsylvania, 19004 in the United States of America. 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
1: 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The church is located at 29066 Eaton Street in the city of Westland, Michigan. 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
2: We thank God for that. Now there is a word this morning from the Gospel recorded of St. Mark, the 9th chapter. Just want to read a few of the following verses from the New Living Translation, beginning at verse 17. It says, "Then one of the crowd answered and said, 'Teacher, I brought my son who has a mute spirit. And wherever it seizes him, it throws him down. He foams at the mouth, gnashes his teeth, and becomes rigid. So I spoke to your disciples, and they could not, that they should cast it out, but they could not.' He answered him and said, 'O fatherless generation, how long shall I be with you? How long shall I bear with you? Bring him to me.' Then they brought him to him, and when he saw him, immediately the spirit conversed him, and he fell on the ground and swallowed, foaming at the mouth. So he asked his father, 'How long has this been happening to him?' And he said, 'From childhood. How often he has thrown him both into the fire and into the water to destroy him. But if you can do anything, have compassion on us and help us.' Jesus said to him, 'If you can believe, all things are possible to him who believes.' Immediately the father of the child cried out and said with tears, 'Lord, I believe. Help my unbelief.'" I'd like to use for thought from which to preach this morning. Thank God for concerned fathers. Thank God for concerned fathers. Anytime you have a plethora of men who have yet to unite with their children, you have unconcerned fathers. When there are sperm donors, fathers, those who simply make deposits all over the place but never stick around long enough to actively participate in the life of their seed, we have unconcerned fathers. When there are no-show daddies, those who tell their children they're going to pick them up and have that child wait all day long and never show up, we have unconcerned fathers. When we have ice cream daddies, those who come around like the ice cream man on occasion and buy some gym shoes, a Happy Meal, or a pizza, and then drop the child back off at home until next time, we have unconcerned fathers. We also have some fathers who did live in the same house with their children, but really don't interact with their children. They are rarely seen in public with them. We have unconcerned fathers. And what I'm simply stating is that we have too many brothers who are unconcerned fathers. But let me say this. One unconcerned father is one father unconcerned too many. For a long time, I was strong on fathers being in the home with their children, and I still believe it's very important. We've heard the statistics on the impact of fathers not being in the homes. We heard that 63% of youth that commit suicide are from fatherless homes. We heard that 90% of all homeless and runaway children are from fatherless homes. We've heard that 85% of all children who exhibit behavioral disorders come from fatherless homes. We've heard that 80% of rapists motivated by displaced anger come from fatherless homes. We've heard that 71% of all high school dropouts come from fatherless homes. 75% of all adolescent patients in chemical abuse centers come from fatherless homes. 70% of juveniles in state-operated institutions come from fatherless homes. We've heard that 85% of all youth sitting in prison grew up in a fatherless home. We've heard that 82% of teenage girls who got pregnant come from fatherless homes. We've often even heard that our fathers have abandoned their homes. In 1920, 90% of our youth had fathers at home. In 1960, 80% of our youth had fathers at home. And now it's believed to be around 30% of our youth have fathers at home. Well, I got tired of the news coverage and those who state that if our homes had fathers in them, then we wouldn't have crime. And although I truly believe that a concerned father will impact his children's behavior, but I also no longer buy the narrative that all we need is a father in our homes and our community will get better. And while I know the importance of fathers in our community, I also understand our community also needs better paying jobs. Hear me out now. See, it's nice to have a father in the house, but it's better to have a father in the house that's able to get employment. We need better opportunities to get loans to start our own businesses. We need education, access to better education. We need equality, equity, and justice, and the elimination of mass incarceration that intentionally targets our men who are fathers. See, I must also acknowledge that there's never been a real concern about our fathers being in our homes in America. If it was, when did it start? Okay, y'all gonna walk with me now. Y'all know I'm in the midst of Juneteenth celebration all week long, so I'm gonna keep it real. When has America ever been concerned about our fathers being in the house? Well, it wasn't during slavery. They would make our men impregnate from plantation to plantation in order to get more workers on the field. It wasn't during Jim Crow. They would lynch and murder our fathers, often without any cause or reason besides the color of our skin. It wasn't during the rise of welfare, because remember, in our community, when welfare first began, it began for Jewish women in New York. And it wasn't finally until they allowed us to get welfare. But check this out. If you weren't qualified for welfare, then they would check the house to make certain that there was no man in the house. They would go into the bathrooms to see if there's shaving cream. They would go into the refrigerator to see if there's a beer or two. They would look up under the bed to see if there's some long shoes in there. But it was never for the father to be in the house in the first place. So when has America ever really been concerned about fathers in our houses? But can I keep it real? I'm going to shock some of y'all, but y'all know how I get down. There are some homes that are actually better off without fathers living there. Okay. I know the internet is tripping out right now, but Dr. D said it, and I'm going to back it up. See, if he's going to be abusive to his wife and or girlfriend or baby mama, if he's going to be physically and or sexually abusive to his children, this home is better off without him living there. If he's going to teach his children how to become criminals and useless citizens in our community, the home is a whole lot better off without him. I know of fathers who live with their children, and yet their children don't actually know them because they only see them in passing. No quality of time is spent, and they live in the same household. America tries to tell us that our single-parent children are the main problem in our community. Well, what's their excuse? Because the overwhelming majority of these mass shooters come from two-parent houses. And they don't live in our zip codes. Truth be told, European American children are living with their fathers at a rate of 33 to 50% themselves. But I also discovered that when these rates are given based on husbands, y'all didn't catch that, and not necessarily fathers living in the home. Now let me stop right here and say, I'll be the first to say that Dr. D would love to see more brothers become husbands before they become fathers. Let me say that one more time. I would love to see more husbands become husbands before they become fathers, but I also realize that the ideal and the real are not often the same. I want to take some time out to recognize that often there was either a bad relationship between the mother or no relationship besides a hit it and quit it or friends with benefits situation, and there was never a strong relationship before the child was conceived. I must admit that in the past, I spent a lot of time citing the reports of our fathers like I used to use the term black-on-black crime. Thank God I've become a lot wiser now. Thank God I got a wider view. Thank God I can see a little bit further than around the corner. Thank God that I've done some study and some insight, and I realized that I was guilty of promoting a narrative that fits into a racist view about our fathers. Okay, I know y'all looking at me like I'm strange. I'm all right with that. Let me help you out. When was the last time you heard white on white crime? I'll wait. Have you ever asked yourself why you don't hear white on white crime, but you will repeat black on black crime? The reason why you don't hear white on white crime is that it doesn't fit the narrative about others, and this is why banning our books are so important to those who don't want the truth to be told and the truth to come out, because the first real absentee fathers were those, I'm in church so I won't say who they are, who raped our slave girls, raped our slave women, and never took accountability, never took responsibility for the children they fathered, but they're the first ones to point the finger at our men. Why the hell they do that at? In the world are you going to be a negligent father, make children all over the place and move and don't act like they exist, and they're going to talk about us? But let me say this, we need more fathers to become concerned about the schools their children go to and who's teaching their children. We need more of our fathers to be concerned about the grades and report cards that their children bring home. We need more fathers to be concerned about the respect or lack thereof that their sons display towards young girls. We need more fathers to be concerned about the hoochie mama clothing that their daughters are wearing, exposing their young body parts to everybody. We need more fathers concerned about the diet and exercise of their children, and our children don't run and play outside anymore. Our children are obese in many cases because of electronics and television. Stay in the house all day, sit on their behinds. Then we wonder why they can't run around the corner. We need fathers that are concerned. Now, I'm not going to romanticize and act like we don't have problems, fathers who are unconcerned about their children. I'm also not going to act like we don't have nearly 72% of our children born out of wedlock. And I'm not going to act like we don't have some boys parading around like men who act like sex and having babies is a sport, and they're trying to make the Hall of Fame. But today I will not spend the whole sermon talking about the fathers who are unconcerned and uncommitted to the children they father. Because if I were to do so, it would be a great disrespect to the many fathers who are concerned about the children they father. Can I help you out this morning? African-American fathers are the most likely to be the head of single father homes. 29% compared to 20% for Hispanics, and guess what? 14% for European-Americans. I have known of some wonderful single fathers who did a phenomenal job of raising daughters and sons. 59% of single fathers have no spouse or partner in the residence with them. But what I found interesting and very informative is that for years, whenever others wanted to have a commentary on what's wrong with our community, the first thing they said is the fact that we got 72% of our children born out of wedlock. Well, can I share with you some interesting facts that I discovered about the concerned African-American father? The CDC and author Josh Lives, in his book All In, breaks the myth that African-American father is the blame for all of the ills within our community because they are a majority of deadbeats who abandon and neglect the children they father. Wow. This is what I found out. There are 2.5 million African-American fathers living with their children. And about 1.9

housing as their sole determined factor as to who's in the house or not. Well, while it's true that African-American parents are less likely to marry before a child is born, it is not true that our fathers suffer the pathology of abandonment and neglect. Actually, the CDC found that African-American fathers were the most involved with their children daily than any other group. 78% of our fathers ate and fed their children daily. 74% bathed, diapered, and dressed their children daily. 82.2% played with their children daily. 27% took their children to school daily. 67% talked to their children daily. 40.6% went over homework with their children daily. Pew estimates that 67% of African-American dads who do not live with their children see them at least once a month, compared to 59% of European-American dads and 32% of African-American or Hispanic-American dads. And I just want to encourage those concerned fathers who are engaged with their children and even those who are not engaged with them because the mother has decided to play the game and use your child as a pawn to get at you, often because the relationship didn't end the way they hoped it would. Can I stop right here and say many of these mothers don't realize how much damage they are doing to the child, especially when the father wants to be involved in the life of his children. Shame on any mother who would use her own child as a pawn to cast revenge on the father because your relationship did not work out, that you would dare keep the father from developing a relationship with his child. Let me get to the three so we can get on out of here, because we want to celebrate our fathers like we do our mothers. First of all, this father was concerned about his child's well-being. Look at verses 17 and 18. I like this because this father becomes, because the scriptures don't tell us if he was married, if he was single, or divorced. We don't know if he had a baby mama. We don't know any of that. But all we know is that he was concerned about his son. This father is aware that his son has an issue and decides to bring his son to those who follow Jesus with the belief that they could do for his son what daddy is unable to do for his son himself. Here's a father that is involved in the very well-being of his son, and his son's condition not only affects the son, but it also affects the father. Okay, y'all didn't catch that. How many fathers in here have ever had to watch their sick child? How many fathers in here have ever had to watch their sick child? It is nothing more disturbing than for a father to have to watch your sick child suffer. And most fathers I know would rather take on the sickness themselves so that their children can be rid of the sickness. Can I go ahead and testify? You remember a couple months ago when J2 had a lump on his neck? I didn't know what the lump meant, but we took him to the ER on a Saturday night. He didn't get home till a Sunday morning, and all I knew is that my namesake was dealing with a lump on his neck, and I would have willingly exchanged positions with him had the lump on my neck so that his neck could be clear. This father brings his child who was an epileptic and had bad seizures. All right. He has severe convulsions. Listen to what it says. Foaming at the mouth. Grinding of the teeth. And general rigidity of the body. His unexpected attacks would often land him in fire or water. The Matthean text calls him a lunatic. Well, the etymology of a lunatic means moonstruck. Luma in Latin meant moon, and according to the belief of that day, this disease was brought on by a malicious demon, therefore he was called a demoniac. Epilepsy was regarded as a disgraceful disease and was supposed to have been

0: afflicted on persons who had sinned against the moon, and it was also believed that the moon dictated the period of epileptic seizures. What I'm trying to say, we also have a lot of diseases with stigmas, which often keeps persons from getting the proper treatment because they don't want to be stigmatized with the disease. This father has to answer Jesus truthfully and describes why he bothered to bring his son to the church in the first place, only to discover that the church couldn't do anything about his son's condition. What a sad commentary when a father brings his son to church and they are not able to help him or his son. Thank God that this father was involved in the well-being of his son and actively engaged in giving his son some help. He was willing to go wherever he had to go that his son's condition would improve. Second thing about this father, this concerned father was in tune with his child since infancy. Y'all think I'm making this up? Look at verses 19 to 21. Look at the text. This father was there from the very beginning. Not only did he show up when his son needed him, but he knew what the son was going through, and he knew he would need him from the very beginning. We don't know how old the son is now, but we do know that his father was actively engaged in his son's life from the very beginning. Jesus is rather disappointed with his disciples and calls them faithless, and then asks the father, how long? He says, bring your son to me. And you know, that's a wise decision for any and every father in here today who is concerned about your children. Bring your children to church. And more importantly, bring them to Jesus. How many fathers would take their sons to ball games to meet athletes, but won't bring their son to church to meet the one who died for their sins? They brought the boy to Jesus, and when he got close, he went into a convulsion. And Jesus asked the father, how long has this been happening? Well, the father was able to answer Jesus because he had been there from the beginning. And he said, from the very beginning, he told Jesus since he was a little boy. And I got to thank God for this father who has been concerned, engaged, and involved since his son was born. Might I encourage all fathers to get concerned and involved early in the lives of your children? You need to know them as soon as possible, as early as possible. They need to know that they have a father, and your presence can assure them love from their father. Thank God for concerned fathers who may not live with their children, but are equally engaged and concerned about the well-being, to the point that when they were there for the first words, which are usually da-da, by the way, and their first step that they took, this father could remember all of the early milestones in his son's life because his father was there. We need more fathers concerned to become in tune with their children from infancy. Last point and I'm out. This concerned father was willing to improve himself in order to help his son. Y'all didn't catch that. He was willing to improve himself. Oh, I'm not making this up. In order to help his son. Okay. Please don't miss this. According to the text, he asked Jesus to have mercy on them if Jesus could. Jesus then asked him in a precarnate different strokes. What you talking about, Willis? Jesus did not want him to get it twisted that although his disciples had failed, he was now dealing with Jesus who never fails. Jesus then kicked some real talk with this father and shared with him that anything was possible if one simply believed. Well, is there any father here today that can truthfully testify that you too have discovered that anything is possible if you simply believe? Can I keep this 100? Many of you would have never been a father in the first place if you didn't believe you could hook up with the mother. Come on now, don't fool me. I know about the birds and the bees. You would have never hooked up with the mother in the first place if you didn't believe you could. Now, if you can believe in yourself and your ability to spit game, you need to also believe that Jesus is able to do whatever you need him to do in your life. Now, Dr. D, what happens if I have not been concerned? What happens if I have not been active? Can I share this with you, that although you might not have had a concerned and active father in your life, that doesn't mean that you can't do a great job of being a father? How do you know, Dr. D, what I'm capable of doing? Because of what this father admits to Jesus, that serves as an example to all fathers. The father instantly cried out, I do believe, but I need some help. See, that's one of the problems. We are sometimes too proud to ask for help. TLC said, ain't too proud to beg, but we need to be not too proud to ask for help. We haven't figured this thing out by ourselves. Nobody is on the island by themselves. Don't let nobody tell you somebody's self-made. That's a self-made lie. No one is self-made. All of us get over because somebody else helped us over.
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Praise the Lord. This is Evangelist Bobby J. Cooper. The Gospel Experience. I'd like to thank you for being a part of the Gospel Experience. We're more than just music. We're a ministry.

0: Prayer will fix it. Our most gracious Heavenly Father, we come this afternoon, Lord, giving you all the praise, all the glory, and all the honor, Lord. We thank you for waking us all up this morning in our right minds, Lord. We just continue to ask prayer for this station, WMKM 1440, as well as the Gospel Experience. We just want to continue to lift up all our listeners who are a part of the Gospel Experience. May God continue to bless us all. In Jesus' name, amen.
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Ask for Brother John Frazier. Looking for old music? Come check them out. If you're interested in selling old music, check them out also, especially those 33s, the 45s, the CDs, the cassettes. Just come on in and talk to Brother John Frazier. He also has record players, tape recorders, musical instruments, and much, much more. That's the Sound Explosion. 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

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The Commission on Aging is doing the Detroit Princess Boat Ride Thursday, August the 20th. 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For non-residents and non-members, it's $70. The bus will depart at 10 a.m. The bus will return by 3 p.m. The lunch menu features a bountiful buffet of tender beef tips with gravy, baked chicken, mashed potatoes, marinated portobello mushrooms, and sides of cheese, tortellini, fresh steamed vegetables, and salad with add-ons. The chef's choice of dessert is also included. Tickets go on sale this Wednesday at 12 noon. That's July 15th, and we know the tickets go real fast. 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Also, this weekend is the Inkster Summerfest, July 17th, 18th, and 19th. You want to come on down to Inkster Road and Michigan Avenue. On Friday, it is from 5 o'clock to 9:45. On Saturday, which is the R&B and Jazz Night, starts at 3 o'clock and ends at 10:15. And on Sunday is Gospel Day from 1 p.m. to 6 o'clock. 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Once again, that date is Saturday, July 18th. 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And next will be the Silent Book Club, Inkster, 12 noon to 1:30 p.m. And then on August the 1st, the Bird Identification, 1 p.m. And the Inkster, Lena Hicks Public Library
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We want to keep that in mind. 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I'd like to take this opportunity to once again invite everyone out this weekend to the Inkster Summerfest, Friday, Saturday, and Sunday, Inkster Road and Michigan Avenue. Everyone born in the month of July, happy blessed birthday to Sister Michelle Kendrick and her brother, Brother James Kendrick, and everyone else born in the month of July. Makai Spencer, happy blessed birthday.

There is a word from the Lord. There is a word from the Lord, and it's coming from the 23rd Psalms. The Lord is my shepherd, I shall not want. He maketh me to lie down in green pastures. He leadeth me beside the still waters. He restoreth my soul. He leadeth me in the paths of righteousness for his name's sake. Yea, though I walk through the valley of the shadow of death, I will fear no evil, for thou art with me. Thy rod and thy staff, they comfort me. Thou preparest a table before me in the presence of mine enemies. Thou anointest my head with oil. My cup runneth over. Surely goodness and mercy shall follow me all the days of my life, and I will dwell in the house of the Lord forever. May the Lord add a blessing to the reading of his holy word today.

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For all of your funeral needs, the funeral home you can believe in and depend on. We are praying for the sick, afflicted, bereaved, and those standing in the need of prayer. Our first responders, our armed forces, our governmental officials. We're praying for everyone involved in all of these catastrophes and shootings. We're praying for this nation and this world. No prayer, no power. Little prayer, little power. Much prayer, much power. Mark the 11th chapter and the 24th verse state, "Therefore, I say unto you, what things soever ye desire, when ye pray, believe that ye receive them, and ye shall have them." Today, the memorial services for Brother Mac Ballard, Maxwell Ballard, is being held in Romulus at the Romulus Recreational Center. Started at 2 and goes until 6 p.m. Our hearts are heavy in the loss of Brother Mac. Brother Dwayne Fox. Public visitation will be this Tuesday, July 14th, 4 to 7 p.m. at Chapel of the Chimes. 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One of Inkster's basketball legends, Brother Dwayne Fox. Services for Deacon George Willie Wasson are as follows. 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And on Friday, family hour, 10 a.m., homegoing service, 11 a.m., also at the World Deliverance Temple. We definitely want to keep Evangelist Sandra Wasson lifted up in prayer in the passing of her husband. We're praying for the family of Sister Joan Lee as well. Praying for Mother Jean Lee Weber and family. Missionary Barbara Dixon and family. Sister Kate Elliott Walker and family. Sister Gladys White and family. Sister Clara and Sister Lamisha Watson. The Price family. The Holyfield family. The Bailey Turner families. Sister Minnie Pearl Jones and family. Sister Rhonda and Sister Jasmine Jones. Brother Carl Wright. Sister LaToya Elliott and family. Sister Viola Baskin and family. Sister Geraldine Harper. Reverend Clifton R. Hawkins. Mother Maddie Smith and family. Brother Thomas and Sister Earlene Ty. Reverend Carl and Evangelist Sharon Murphy. Mother Juanita McCullum. Sister Judy McClendon. Brothers Charles, James, Carl, and Denzel Brown. Brother Linton and Sister Beatrice Newsom. Mother Madley. Deacon John Johnson, the Chisholm family, Sister Shelley, Brother Sincere, Brother Airy, Sister Aaliyah, Brother Michael and Sister Chantel, Sister Jafisha and Sister Morgan, Brother Jordan Powelson, Brother Lee Maynard, Brother Adam Litwin, Brother Alvin Jones and family, Sister Luniel Hill, Sister Mary Allen, the West family, Sister Pat Cofield. Praying especially for my sister-in-law, Sister Carol Cooper, and the entire Cooper family. Deacon Oris Jordan, Sister Barbara Walker, the Washington family, Brother James and Sister Stephanie Kendrick, Sister Michelle Kendrick, the Cooper family, Sister Tony Neal, Brother Robert Dunlap and family, Mother Maddie Baker, Brother Jacob Barnes, Sister Crystal Linton, and the We Rise program. Sister Yvonne Moore, Sister Sandra Johnson, Sister Danya Johnson, Sister Irene Pope, Sister Mary Hitchens,
Brother Donald Samuels, Sister Patricia Hudson, Mother Rita Slaughter, Pastor John and Sister June Hearn, and family in the Christian Faith Ministries Church family, Sister Richie Wardlow, Sister Carolyn Jones, Sister Jennifer Meeks, Deacon David Jones, Brother Ronald Ford and family, Brother Dennis Johnson, the Spencer family, Sister Cheryl Burns, Missionary LaGina Thomas, the Robinson family, Rosalind, Sandra, Crystal, Shayla, and Brother Curtis, Brother Alan Speed, Sister Barbara Jordan Rush, Sister Tanya Humphreys, the St. John Baptist Church, Pastor Wallace Johnson, Mother Jessie Shelby, Brother Antoine Dozier, Deacon Brown, Brother Love, Brother Carl Lewis and family, Brother James Earl Lewis and family. The Thursday Bible class, Mother Connie Thompson, Sister Dulcie Thompson, Mother Gladys Irby, Mother Norma Tyus, Sister Angela Davis, Mother Laura Roots, Mother Helen Bonner Allen and her entire family, Sister Lynn Abrams, Sister Mary Holt and family, and especially her granddaughter, Sister Trinity, Sister Sharon Duford, Sister Tanya Billingsley, Sister Joyce Talbert and family, Sister Joyce McCray and family, Pastor and Sister Whitener and family in the Victorious Life Church of God in Christ, Brother Vincent Lawrence and Sister Donna Lawrence, Brother Brandon, Sister Vanessa, Brother Calvin, Sister Barbara Hardison, Mother Pearl Barton, the residents of Cherry Hill Square Apartments, Twin Towers, Thompson Towers, Elder Marvin Miller, Brother Woodrow and Sister Michelle Whitlow, Brother Eddie Williams, Brother Ned Sanders, the class of 1967. God bless you all. Brother James and Sister Deatrice Richardson and family, Deacon Calvin and Sister Deborah Hicks, the Heavenly Harvest Ministries, Sister Gwen Williams, Sister Gwen Chapman, Sister Carrie Ann Sluter and family, the Petway family, the Smith family, Brother Clarence Jackson, Mother Angela Gibbs and her daughter Gwen, Brother Larry and Sister Beverly Spencer, Sister Alexis Cooper, Sister Cherie Alexander, Brother Calvin and Sister Brenda Harris, Brother Jordan Murphy, Brother Brian and Sister Wanda Dawson, Sister Crystal Oliver and family, Sister Lois Todd, Brother Herman Williams, Brother Owen Lewis, Brother and Sister Tarantine, want to keep you lifted up in prayer. Brother Johnson and Mother Ann Hendricks and their family, Sister Kathy, Sister Carmen, and Brother Curtis. Want to keep lifted up in prayer. Sister Carmen Kirkland and family. Pastor and Sister Nightman, the Pilgrim Travelers. Evangelist Mary Lawrence. Brother Josephus and Sister Ethel Shaw. Pastor, Sister Robinson and the Womack Temple Church family. Pastor and Sister Sample and the St. Mark Baptist Church family. And everyone under the sound of my voice, we want to keep you all lifted up in praise. Well, the clock on the wall is saying that's almost all. And I have enjoyed being with you. And I hope you have enjoyed being with me on the Gospel Experience. God bless you all.

0: May God bless you all in Jesus' name. Amen. A little sunshine and rain, some ups, some downs, some smiles and some frowns, but it's been a good day. Yes, it has. Thank you, Lord. Been a good day. Yes, it has. Cause I've got my help and strength, and I know that I've been tired. Thank you for tuning into The Gospel Experience with your host, the Reverend Willie J. and Evangelist Barbara J. Cooper, right here on Gospel 1440. And be sure to tune in next Sunday at 4 p.m. for The Gospel Experience. And if you would like to contact Reverend Cooper, you can do so at P.O. Box 931, Inkster, Michigan 48141. And be sure next Sunday to be right here at 4 o'clock for The Gospel Experience, because we're more than just music. We're a ministry.
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Cause I've seen it in a hospital room when the doctor said sorry. There's nothing more we can do. 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I've never seen a pot of gold at the end of the rainbow. 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
1: You are now tuned in to Talks from the Living Room with your friend and brother, Harold Tharp. We give God praise, we give God reverence, and we give God respect. And thank you, brothers and sisters, for being there. And you are in the living room with Brother Harold Tharp. You know that the living room reaches all over the world, wherever God's people are. And we thank God that you are here tonight, and you are invited. You know what that word invite means. It means that someone is requesting your presence. Yes, yes, yes. Someone is requesting your presence in the place. We give God praise tonight, and all honor and all glory, all reverence, all worship, and all of our being belongs to the Lord. We give God praise. We give God praise. Father, in the name of Jesus, we give you praise tonight, and we thank you for this another opportunity to be assembled in the living room. We thank you, Lord, and we pray that you will help us to not to hurt your word in any way. And Lord, we pray for the anointing to be up on your word. We give God praise. The spirit always accompanies the word, but Lord, help this vessel tonight to let your word have free course, because Lord, we're talking to your people. We're talking to your people. Lord, help us to feed them the correct word as it is in your heart and as it is being revealed to us through Jesus. We give God praise tonight. We give God praise. And brothers and sisters, just clap your hands for the Lord tonight. Clap your hands if you're not driving the automobile. Clap your hands and give God praise. Because you are fearfully and wonderfully made. That's the way that David described it. We are fearfully and wonderfully made. He said that is too high for him to understand. But the Lord knows. He gave us a mind. Yes, he did. He gave us a mind when he created us. Because with that mind, we are able to connect with him through communication, through thinking, and through reasoning. And God just knew what he was doing when he created us. We give God praise tonight, brothers and sisters. And brothers and sisters, tonight we're going to talk concerning this thought that came to mind. Jesus came with God's supplies for us. You know, Jesus came with God's supplies for us. I remember the time in my army days when the trucks was loaded up with supplies to go to supply their troops that was on the front line, and those that are behind the lines. They needed supplies to keep on functioning with the functions that they was assigned to do. So there comes a time in our lives, and it's always that time, that we need supplies from the Lord. We give God praise, and God the Father sent Jesus, hallelujah, to bring us supplies. And tonight that supply that we're going to receive is truth. T-R-U-T-H. The truth of God. Yes, yes, yes, yes. Jesus came with God's supplies for you and me. These supplies are to set us free. These supplies are to empower us to live life journey with our heads high, looking to the sky. We can use that term because David said it like this: I will look unto the hills from whence cometh my help, and my help cometh from the Lord. Now, brother and sister, I want to share this with you because there was a time in my life when I was a child, and many of you that's listening tonight will be able to identify this with this. They was in the field working in the cotton fields and the different fields. And the water supply would run out, and they would send someone back to the well or to the place where they could get the water. And the people in the field was waiting for that nourishment to come. And then they would look up, and you see the person coming over the horizon, coming to that field and bringing that cool water to quench the thirst of the workers in the fields. Oh, we give God praise. We give God praise. That's the way it was, and it's still that way in certain parts of the world. But David said, I will look unto the hills from whence cometh my help. My help cometh from the Lord. Jesus came with God's supplies for you and me. We give God praise. And tonight, brothers and sisters, as you are there, I want you to know that you are listening to Brother Harold Tharp, and we thank God for you and thank God for you. We give God praise. The Bible tells us, according to God's instructions, to always be grateful. Always have a grateful heart. Be thankful. And he said to us, if you be faithful over a few things, I'll make you ruler over many. In other words, you be content and thankful, and God will open up the avenues for new supplies to come. We give God praise. And the mindset today, the word of God is speaking to your mind, and then it's going to get into your heart. We give God praise. In the book of John, chapter 8 and verse 25, this is a setting where, now I want you to read the whole chapter of the book of John, chapter 8. In our setting today, we're taking out a few scriptures for the sake of delivery tonight to bring forth this message. And we want you to receive this message with the spiritual ear, that you can not only just hear with your physical ears, but let it enter into your spirit being. In the book of John, chapter 8 and verse 25, Then said they unto him, Who art thou? In other words, who are you? And Jesus said unto them, Even the same that I have said unto you from the beginning. I have many things to say and to judge of you, but he that sent me is true. He that sent me is true. And I speak to the world those things which I have heard of him. Jesus came to bring us a supplies from God. 26th verse again. I have many things to say and to judge of you, but he that sent me is true, and I speak to the world those things which I have heard of him. They understood not that he spoke to them of the Father. Then said Jesus unto them, When ye have lifted up the Son of Man, then shall ye know that I am he, and that I do nothing of myself, but as my Father has taught me, I speak these things. We give God praise. Now, brothers and sisters, the thought for tonight and the message and instructions for us tonight, Jesus came with God's supplies for you and me. Whatever those supplies may be in your life, the needs that may be in your life, Jesus came to present those supplies to you on life's journey. We give God praise. Verse 29, And he that sent me is with me. Look at here. Jesus said, The Father sent me, but yet he is with me. The Father has not left me alone, for I do always those things that please him. Oh, isn't it amazing? Somebody has sent somebody to bring you the supplies, but yet the head of all things came on the journey also, as I'm adding to my delivery. Verse 29 again. And he that sent me is with me. The Father has not left me alone, for I do always those things that please him. As he spoke these words, many believed on him. Then said Jesus to those Jews which believed on him, If you continue in my word, then are ye my disciples indeed. Disciples mean disciplined ones that follow the master. You have disciplined yourself and received the supplies that the master sent to you. You have disciplined yourself verse 31 again. There said Jesus to those Jews which believed on him, if ye continue in my word, then are ye my disciples. In other words, if you continue in my instructions that I have delivered unto you, then are you the disciplined ones that have disciplined yourselves to follow me as I add to my delivery. Verse 32, and you shall know the truth, and the truth shall make you free. You shall know the truth, and the truth shall make you free. Jesus is that truth of God. We give God praise. Remember the scripture says that Jesus was a minister to the circumcisions, those are the Jews, and to us all, for the truth of God, to confirm the promises made unto the Father. You know, the law was given by Moses, but grace and truth came by Jesus Christ. So Jesus said to us tonight, these supplies, ye shall know the truth, and the truth shall make you free. Now, brothers and sisters, if a manufacturer an automobile, and he put a book of instructions in the glove box and tell you how to service it and tell you how to keep it in good working order and tell you the functions of that that vehicle, then that's the truth from the manufacturer. He's telling you the truth, the instructions on how to operate the automobile. Now, the Lord has given us his truth, instructions. You should know the truth, and the truth shall make you free. Now, what can be some of those truths in your lives, in our lives? Truth. Truth, freedom from wrong thinking that will keep you down in your mind. We need that freedom. The truth of God would set us free from wrong thinking. We know that Jesus came, the truth of God came to set us free from our sins, and he came to pay the sin debt. But brothers and sisters, there's so many of us that have accepted the Lord as our Savior and yet bound in our minds concerning the supplies that are to be ours while we're here on this earth. And we're not speaking of greed here. We're not speaking of any get-rich scheme, but we're going to follow the course that God has set out through Jesus. Okay, the truth is free from wrong thinking that will keep your mind down. It keep you down in your mind. You will not have that to try to excel. And when you're down in spirit and in your mind, the evil forces of Satan can cause you to self-destruct. The evil forces of Satan can cause you to self-destruct because you have neglected and not fed yourself the truth of God concerning you. Sometimes you feel that you are not loved, but Jesus said, and this is his truth, I love you with an everlasting love. You say, but yet I still feel lonely and this and that. I'm using these in my delivery. But Jesus came to save that soul, the inside of you. And once that inside, if I can use a term like that, that inside becomes strengthened, it's going to work to the outside. They'll know that the Lord loves you, and you can walk around with a smile. Because, you see, everybody that you want to love you is going through their own trials themselves. They are feeling the same pains you feel, and yet sometimes you're looking for them to uplift you, but we are to uplift one another in God's word. We give God praise. I said that when you are kept down in your mind, then the evil force of Satan can cause you to self-destruct. You'll start not having any pride about yourself. You won't dress yourself up. Sometimes you walk out of the house looking all kind of ways. You're not even representing well because you're down in your mind. Come on now. The supplies are here today. Jesus said, I will beautify the meek with salvation. I'll make you beautiful. We must be beautiful on the inside, and then it will work outwardly. God sent Jesus to bring us his supplies, the truth tonight, the truth tonight. Because we said that you can become self-destructive, not even putting your hands on yourself to hurt yourself, but yet just not taking care of this beautiful body that God has made. We give God praise. Don't be self-destructive. In the book of Ephesians chapter 6 and verse 12, It's going to tell us who we are wrestling against. But we know that God sent Jesus to bring us the supplies. The supplies, whatever that might be in your life. We're just talking tonight. You're here in the living room with Brother Harold Tharp, and we give God praise for you being there. In the book of Ephesians, chapter 6, and verse 10. Now, we begin at verse 10. Now, write these down if you are able to. Ephesians chapter 6 and verse 10. Now, remember, Jesus came with God's supplies for you and me. Verse 6, chapter 6 and verse 10 of Ephesians. Finally, my brethren, be strong in the Lord and the power of his might. Put on the whole armor of God. The armor of God is his truth, brothers and sisters. Whatever he said to you, that is truth. Put on the whole armor of God that ye may be able to stand against the wiles of the devil. Wiles mean many different tactics. And you know the target of mankind from Satan is his mind. If he can control that mind, and he can control you. But the truth of God is, Jesus came to bring us the supplies. Glory belongs to God. Now, we're going to verse 12 of Ephesians chapter 6. For we wrestle not against flesh and blood, but against principalities, against powers, against the rulers of the darkness of this world, against spiritual wickedness in high places. Wherefore, take unto you the whole armor of God, that you may be able to withstand in the evil day. And having done all to stand, stand therefore, having your loins girt about with truth. Now, your loin is that strength of you, your leg power around the waist. That's your strength of you, help you to stand. It said, having your loin girt about with truth, the truth of God's word. And the truth tonight is, Jesus said, you should know the truth, and the truth will make you free. Oh, we give God praise. Jesus came with God's supplies. Yes, he did. Yes, he did. Thank God for Jesus' love. Then we go on to say, it says, stand therefore, having your loins girt about with truth, and having on the breastplate of righteousness, and your feet shod with the preparation of the gospel of peace. Above all things, take the shield of faith, that shield that protects you from the doubt and unbelief, that shield of faith wherewith we shall be able to quench all the fiery darts of the wicked. And take the helmet of salvation and the sword of the Spirit, which is the word of God. Praying always with all prayers and supplication in the Spirit, and watching thereunto with all perseverance and supplication for all saints. Brothers and sisters, tonight, Jesus came with God's supplies for you and me. Oh, glory to God. You're on the front line of living life, and you're going through your ups and downs and your thoughts in your mind. Some of us feel that we are not worthy because there's been a stigma put up on you, but God is letting us know, my supplies is my truth, that I made you in my image and after my likeness, and you are valuable. Hallelujah, Jesus. You are valuable. Say this with me, brother and sister. I am valuable to the Lord. Your supplies is that truth of God's word tonight. We give God praise. We don't want to be self-destructive. Knowledge. I want to give you some knowledge. Now, I minister to all people. All of God's people are special. No matter what race you are, all of God's people are special. You are a part of the flower garden. There are many different colors, but tonight I'm focusing in on the black race. I'm focusing in, and everybody else that's listening can glean and receive from this. Knowledge about the race of God's people that invented and made things. I just want to encourage you because, there have been so many great people that went before us and turn on a great light of intelligence. A great light of intelligence. Let you know that you are intelligent. Because God wrapped you up in a certain complexion does not mean that you are underneath of anybody. We said this with the strength of God. For we are good, and don't act bad because we are good. We give God praise. Don't let the evil forces use you to act bad. We use that term bad. Knowledge about a race of people that invented and made things for the good of others, for the good to others. Number one, Garrett Morgan, a black man of God's creation, invented the gas mask. They used the gas masks in the armies, in the Navy, Marines, the police force, that gas mask. A black man invented that. Do I have to say black man? A man invented that, because I want you to know, brothers and sisters, to build build us up, to let us know that we are important. And there have been so many that's gone before us to let us know that we are in an intelligent being. So anytime you see one of us acting ignorant, it's because they've opened their minds up to be self-destructive by Satan's influence. But the grace of God is here tonight to let us know, I brought you the truth. My supplies is the truth of God. You are valuable. Then we go on to say, Garrett Morgan invented the automatic three-way traffic signal. You can look all this up. You can Google all these great men that went through it. Now, they did all this under segregation. They did all this when odds was against them, but they still had that mindset, and they knew that they could accomplish. Because God made us all great. We give God praise. He invented a three-way traffic signal and got a U.S. patent. He also had the technology patent in Great Britain and Canada. He had a sixth grade education, but yet his mind was not self-destructive, but his mind was productive. So I'm saying to you, brothers and sisters, let us not have a destructive mind. Stop being lazy and slouchy and laying around. I'm talking about me as well as, I'm talking to me as well as you. The words that I'm saying come to me first. Then it says that Mr. Garrett Morgan, he sold his patent to General Electric in 1914. Then we go on to another inventor, Charles Brooke. Charles Brooke invented the street sweeping truck. Because you know they used to sweep the streets with the brooms. And this man began to think and began to imagine using that mind. And he invented a sweeper to go on a truck. A black man did that, if I can use it like that. So, brothers and sisters, there's no division in God. Salvation is for all. But since we have been programmed so long, if I can use that term, to think that you are inadequate, to think that you are less than, I want to let you know that God's supplies are here tonight to let you know that we do not have to self-destruct and destroy one another. Then we go on to this is a black woman, and I hate to use the term because all of God's people are wonderful in his sight, but to use it for the sake of society, a black woman from God's race of people invented and created the laser probe to perform laser cataract surgery in 1986. 1986, that was not too long ago. And she is the first female doctor to receive a medical patent. Oh my God. We give God praise, brothers and sisters. I just want to encourage you tonight. Encourage us all. Do you think that this woman was a little black girl in school fighting other little black girls? Or do you think she was one that was studying and putting forth an effort to make a difference of good in society? Stop letting your mind be used for junk. What they say, a mind is a terrible thing to waste. We give God praise. Then we go on to Lonnie Johnson, created the Super Soaker toy in 1991. You know that big Super Soaker toy we had in the parks, and a big old gun and squirt water, and it'll wet you up, and there was a toy that was, and he made millions of dollars on that. But we're saying that I want you to be encouraged tonight because God has sent the supplies. The truth is that we are better than that. Don't let violence use you to self-destruct yourself and your brothers and sisters. We are better than that. We ought to have a look of self-respect. Back in the 70s, the 60s and 70s, I know a lot of you were not born then, but we had such respect that we would walk out of the house looking sharp, if I can use that term, presenting ourselves as somebody. Don't let ugly actions use you to make it look bad for others. We can be at peace in our communities. Don't feel and don't carry hate and kill. Don't carry that hate. Don't steal. Jesus came with our supplies. Jesus came with our supplies. We give God praise tonight, brothers and sisters, because I want you to know there are so many other inventors. Go on the internet and look at the inventors of your people, if I can use that term. And it benefited all people. Lord knows that I'm speaking that Jesus came to save us all. But while living here on earth, we've got to have a mindset that we belong. We give God praise. And then we're going to look at Dr. George Washington Carver. And he made the peanut butter and different other things with the sweet potatoes. And oh, I'm just letting you know that you came from a stock of inventors and you have a mind, oh, Lord, that is so great. And stop letting that mind be used to do evil. We give God praise. In the book of Matthew, chapter 6, because I said God sent Jesus to bring our supplies. Matthew, chapter 6. Well, you know, a lot of time we murmur and complain because we don't have this, we don't have that, and we blame the other person. But I want to tell you, brothers and sisters, stop throwing away the money that you do have. Use it for good purposes. We give God praise. Now it says, Matthew chapter 6 and verse 27. Which of you, by taking thought, can add one cubit unto your stature? In other words, you're worrying about it. And why take ye thought for raiment? Consider the lilies of the fields, how they grow. They toil not, neither do they spend. And yet I say unto you that even Solomon in all his glory was not arrayed like one of these. Wherefore, if God so clothes the grass of the field, which today is and tomorrow is cast into the oven, shall he not much more clothe you, O ye of little faith? Therefore take no thought, saying, what shall we eat, or what shall we drink, or whether shall we be clothed? For after all these things do the Gentiles seek. Verse 33 says, but seek ye first the kingdom of God and his righteousness, and all these things will be added unto you. The ideas, and God will send somebody to cross your path to help you come up out of different situations of life. The truth of God's word tonight is Jesus came to bring us God's supplies. For the Son of Man came to save that which was lost. You and me. That's God's truth. Father God of mercy and grace, forgive us for our sins and teach us your truth. Help us to let righteousness and righteous action have dominion and reign over us. As we trust you, as we follow your truth, You said you go on the way to prepare a place for us. And if you go away to prepare a place for us, you will come again and receive us unto yourself. That where you are, there we may be also. In the blessed name of Jesus, we accept your truth. Dear God, we give praise. We give praise. You are about 497 Belleville, Michigan, 48112. God's grace is always fresh.
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0: Well, glory be to God, and we welcome you to the weekly radio broadcast of Dynamic Women's Ministry, Empowering Women for Kingdom Success. I am First Lady on the Airways, Apostle Lori Knox, the founder and host of Dynamic Women's Ministry, where lives are being changed by the mighty power of God. And so, women of God, if you need to be healed, if you need to be delivered, or if you need to be set free, I encourage you to stay tuned to this broadcast, because whatever your problem, situation, or dilemma is today, I touch and agree, God is ready to destroy the yokes, heal the sick, resurrect the dead, and set the captives free, because miracles do happen. And today's message is titled, The Company You Keep. And we will have our scripture and prayer by Apostle Myron Knox. Amen.
1: Amen. Our scripture to read will be coming out of the book of Corinthians this morning. 1 Corinthians chapter 15, verse 33 and 34. And the word of God reads as recorded out of the holy text this morning. Be not deceived. Evil communications corrupt good manners. Awake to righteousness and sin not. For some have not the knowledge of God. I speak this to your shame. May the Lord richly add a blessing to the reader, the hearer, and the doers of his holy, precious, majestic word. Let's pray. Oh, Father God, eternal Master, you who are still omniscient, omnipotent, omnipresent, unprecedented, supreme, preeminent, incomprehensible, invincible, and irresistible this morning. For the heaven of heavens cannot contain you, let alone a man or woman of God tuned into the broadcast explaining you this morning. You're God all by yourself. I can't outlive you. Apostle Lori Knox can't live without you. So we stand in your presence just one more time to say thank you, Jesus. Thank you, God, for your magnified mercy, for your grace, kindness, patience, endurance, forgiveness. Oh, God, we just want to say thank you. Thank you, God, how you're touching those in the hospitals on a bed of affliction, that they're being healed, delivered, and set free by the precious blood of Jesus. Thank you, God, for that person, oh, God, on the highway that can't find their way, oh, God. Thank you, God, that you're giving them divine guidance and counsel to reach your divine destination this morning. Oh, God, thank you, God, for those tuned into the broadcast, that you're going to touch them from the crown of their head down to the sole of their very feet. Oh, God, hold them, mold them, guide them, sanctify them, consecrate them, purify them, set them apart for your kingdom glory this morning. Whatever the devil meant for evil, reverse it, turn it around, make it out for the good this morning. And last but not least, touch, anoint, and appoint those clay lips of Apostle Lori Knox to preach, teach, and minister the gospel. If someone tuned into the broadcast, they call in and say, Apostle Lori Knox, what must I do to become saved? Hallelujah. And we'll be so careful to give you the honor, the praise, and the glory. In Jesus' holy, precious, majestic name, we pray amen, amen, and amen. Now, neighbor, friends of mine, gives me great delight, the joy, hallelujah, of my life to present to you the angel of the hour, Apostle Lori Knox, founder host of Dynamic Women's Ministry, empowering women for kingdom success. Won't you receive it this morning?
0: Well, amen, Apostle Knox, and we thank you for delivering such a powerful prayer unto the Lord on behalf of God's people today. We thank you again, and amen. And people of God, I'm going to be before you briefly today on the subject of the company you keep. The Bible teaches that people you associate with profoundly influence your character, behaviors, speech, values, morals, and spiritual growth, warning against bad company and encouraging relationships with the righteous. Scripture repeatedly emphasizes that the company we keep shapes our behavior and character. Paul warns in 1 Corinthians 15 and 33, do not be misled. Bad company corrupts good character. And Proverbs 13, 20 states, walk in the wise and become wise, for a companion of fools suffers harm. These verses highlight that negative influences can erode morals and lead to poor decisions. The Bible encourages surrounding oneself with those who inspire godliness. Psalm 1 and 1 teaches, blessed is the man who does not walk in the step with the wicked or stand in the way that sinners take. Proverbs 12, 26 adds, the righteous choose their friends carefully, but the way of the wicked leads them astray, emphasizing intentionally and forming relationships. Scripture also warns against associating with those who are prone to anger or to sin. Proverbs 22, 24, and 25 advises Do not make friends with a hot-tempered person. Do not associate with one who is easily angered, lest you learn their ways and get yourself ensnared. Similarly, believers are cautioned not to be unequally yoked with unbelievers, as righteousness and lawlessness cannot share true fellowship. Positive relationships strengthen faith and encourage spiritual growth. Ecclesiastes 4, 9, and 10 notes, two are better than one, because if either of them falls down, one can help the other up. Proverbs 27 and 17 further illustrates, iron sharpens iron, and one man sharpens another, showing that righteous companions refine and support each other's character. So, we want to evaluate our relationships, and we want to reflect on whether our friends encourage godliness, honesty, and love, or do they lead us towards sin and negativity? And we also want to be mindful to seek wise companions. Invest in friendships with those who share your values and inspire your spiritual growth. And above all, guard your heart. Be mindful of influences that may subtly shape your thoughts, actions, and decisions, as the heart is the source of life. And so we see that the Bible underscores that we are shaped by the company that we keep, urging us to choose our companions that uplift, guide, and align with God's principles, while avoiding those who influence can lead to moral or spiritual harm. Amen. There's a proverb there's a Spanish proverb that states, "Tell me who you are with, and I'll tell you who you are." And Aesop says, "If you choose bad companions, no one will believe that you are anything but bad yourself." So we can conclude from these bits of wisdom that our companions can even affect our personal reputations. Amen? The company we keep. Now let's think about that for a moment. Who do you surround yourself with? And what good do they bring to your soul? And also, let's look at it from an internal perspective. Are we being encouraging, uplifting, supportive, and inspirational to those around us? Or are we being discouraging? There are two kinds of people in the world. Those that are helpful and those that are not helpful. And sometimes I'm concerned that those who are not helpful outnumber those who are. Because where we should be living for one another, we choose not to do sometimes, which is saddening, because God made us all to be helpers of each other. Yes, we are the main character of our personal stories, but at the same time, we are the supporting character in someone else's story. Galatians 6 and 2 says, "Carry each other's burdens, and in this way you will fulfill the law of Christ." And this encourages us to support one another in times of need. And furthermore, Hebrews 13:16 says, "And do not forget to do good and to share with others, for with such sacrifices God is pleased." And this reminds us that our acts of kindness are pleasing to God. And sadly, oftentimes, it feels like people just don't care about playing that supportive role. It is so important, the way that we treat others, because the way we treat others can either uplift the spirit of others or tax and burden the spirit of others. And we want to surround ourselves with people that uplift us in our soul. So we just want to take a moment and reflect. Does the company that you keep stress and burden you in your soul? And on the other hand, are you uplifting and encouraging and supporting and strengthening the soul of those who you are around? Amen. Let's just take a moment and just reflect on that, because Paul said that we wrestle not against the flesh, but against principalities and spiritual hosts of wickedness. And all we ever see is the physical, and we interact with objects and with other people and so forth. And I know that it's hard for us to ignore this. So what do the interactions do for our soul and for our spiritual health? We just want to be mindful. And you've heard me say this before, that we are all spiritual beings. and we're wearing a shell that is our physical body. So while we're able to see each other's physical bodies through the lens of our eyes, I want you to know that there is a spirit behind those eyes, which means that every person that you and I interact with is not just a physical-to-physical interaction, but there is also a spirit-to-spirit interaction. George Washington said, "Associate with men of good quality if you esteem your own reputation, for it is better to be alone than to be in bad company." Amen. 2 Timothy 3, verses 2 through 5 says, "People will be lovers of themselves, lovers of money, boastful, proud, abusive, disobedient to their parents, ungrateful, and unholy, without love, unforgiving, slanderous, without self-control, brutal, not lovers of good, treacherous, rash, conceited, lovers of pleasure rather than lovers of God, having a form of godliness but denying its power, have nothing to do with such people." Listen, that is a command. So let's note that again. These are all of the actions that are born from a negative spirit. And Paul said that we should turn away from these types of people. And turning away, avoiding, and rejecting. These are words that we must keep in mind when it comes to the company that we keep, because those types of people that Paul talks about, they are not good for our soul. And I know this may sound harsh, and because oftentimes we're in the company of people that have those characteristics and we love them, but it is bad for us. Have you ever been, and I'm sure that you have been, but have you ever been in the company or in a place where someone who is, my word is, toxic, they walk in the room and without saying a word, the entire atmosphere changes just because of their presence, and it changes in a negative way? Well, you and I want to be that person with that when we walk into a room or when we enter an atmosphere, we want the atmosphere to change, but we want it to change for the better. We want that atmosphere to be uplifting and for that atmosphere to be joyous, because when it comes to the company that we keep, what is best for our spiritual health is to surround ourselves with positive, godly spirits that will uplift our soul. And likewise, we want to be that's the same for other people. We want to be good friends. We want to be good friends to our friends, because you see, in order to be a good friend, we have to be willing to help bear the burdens of our friends so that we can lift them up when they are down. We don't want to, my dad used to say, you never want to kick a dog when he's down. You don't want to do that. Solomon says, as iron sharpens iron, so a man sharpens the countenance of his friend. So you and I have a responsibility to be that person, to be that uplifting, supportive, encouraging person in our circle. And I say to you again that the company you keep can do a lot for your spirit. It can do a lot for your soul. So you have to be mindful that the people that are keeping your company, your presence in their lives does the same for them. We can be the medicine for the soul, church. We can do that. We can be the change that we want to see. We can be that encouragement, that helper, and that encourager. Jesus taught us to love one another and to be of service to each other. And as the Lord is medicine for the soul, we who walk in his way can also be medicine for the soul of others as well. Throughout his writings, Paul spoke of how we should comfort and edify and uplift each other. Those are the actions of love. Paul also wrote that no corrupt word should come out of our mouth, but what is good for edification, so that it may impart the grace to the hearers. Have you ever been around someone who just constantly cusses? Doesn't it bother your spirit? Doesn't it? I mean, nobody enjoys hearing those types of words. So do those around you surround you with, do they impart grace to you? do they love you? And on the flip side, because you make up the company that someone else keeps, are you imparting grace to those who are around you? Are you lifting up others whose company you are within? So, be a good friend to those whose companies that you are within. Helping others is not just a moral obligation, but it is a fundamental aspect of living out our faith. And by serving those in need, we reflect God's love and His compassion in our actions. The Bible calls us to be proactive in our kindness, ensuring that we support and uplift those around us. We must do that, and we also must be extremely careful of the company we keep, because we cannot be bothered by the words of fools or by strangers that aren't helping to uplift our souls. However, those who we keep close, we should certainly give serious consideration to as to whether or not they are imparting good medicine into our souls and into our spirits. And I'm going to close with this. Consider this. Never receive counsel from unproductive people. Never discuss your problems with someone incapable of contributing to the solution, because those who never succeed themselves are always the first ones to tell you how. And not everyone has the right to speak in your life. You are certain to get the worst of the bargain when you exchange ideas with the wrong person. Don't follow anyone who is not going anywhere. With some people, you spend in evenings, and with others, you invest it. Be careful where you stop to inquire for directions along the road of life. Wise is the person who fortifies his life with the right relationships and friendships. And in our happy moments, we are to praise God. In difficult moments, we are to seek God. In those quiet moments, we are to worship God. In painful moments, we are to trust God. And in every

And I pray that you continue to strengthen our friendships and help us to grow together in your grace. Lord, we come before you today asking for your strength, asking you for wisdom and guidance to be a friend to those who that reflects your love, your kindness, and your truth. Lord, help us to be patient, trustworthy, and loyal. Help us to be someone who listens with care and offers encouragement and stands by others in both joy and hardship. Lord, teach us to forgive freely, to be selfless, and to build others up rather than tear them down. Lord, remove any selfishness, pride, or fear that keeps us from being open-hearted and welcoming. Lord, may our words be kind and our actions be consistent with your love, and our presence be a blessing to those around us. Lord, help us to be that friend that we wish we had. Lord, someone who brings peace, hope, health, and encouragement. And it is in the precious, matchless name of Jesus that we pray. Amen and amen. And to my sisters and to my brothers in Christ who have been listening, I just want to thank you for your continued support. At this time, our prayer, praise, and testimonial line is now open at 412-744-6597. Again, 412-744-6597. Or you may call my husband, Apostle Myron Knox, at 412-758-2370, whatever it is that you are standing and believing the Lord for. Won't you call us and allow us to pray with you? We just want to be an encouragement to you. And won't you call us if you are having relational difficulties in any of these areas that we talked about? Because our character is so influenced by our relationships, our associations, and even our coworkers, people in our circle. So if you are experiencing any difficulties or any challenges in this area, I encourage you to call Apostle Lori Knox at 412-744-6597 or Apostle Myron Knox at 412-758-2370 and allow us to pray you through it. Allow us to intercede on your behalf. Amen. And if you are listening to this broadcast and you have not yet accepted Jesus Christ as the Lord of your life and have a desire to accept his call to salvation, won't you simply repeat this prayer after me? Heavenly Father, I come to you confessing that I am a sinner. I repent from all sin and ask for your forgiveness. I believe in my heart that Jesus Christ is the Son of God and that you have raised him from the dead. I confess Jesus as my Lord and Savior and believe that through his shed blood I have eternal life. Come into my heart, fill me with your Holy Spirit, lead me, guide me, save me, and change me so my soul can reach heaven. Lord, take my life and do something with it to build, uplift, advance, and glorify your kingdom. Father, this is my prayer in the name of Jesus. Amen and amen. And if for whatever reason you were unable to repeat or to recite that prayer, won't you call Apostle Lori Knox at 412-744-6597 or Apostle Myron Knox at 412-758-2370, and we will pray that prayer with you. Amen. Amen. And we'd like to remind the people of God that together we host the Knox Ministry Power Hour each and every weekend beginning Saturday mornings at 7 a.m. on WJAS. 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

Dynamic Women's Ministry at 9:30, and then Apostle Knox follows at 10 a.m. with From Humiliation to Exaltation. And then in Detroit, Michigan, from 1:30 until 2:30 on WMKM, which is Gospel 1440 a.m., I begin at 1:30 and 7:30 with Dynamic Women's Ministry, and then Apostle follows at 2 and 8 p.m. with From Humiliation to Exaltation. 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Or you may cash app Lori Knox 58, so that's LoriKnox 58, or you may cash app my husband, Bishop Myron Knox, to just $ Bishop Myron Knox. Amen. We so appreciate your continued love and support of this ministry, and we just want you to know how very thankful we are to have your full support. Amen. Amen. And as always, we love you in the Lord, and until next time, may God richly bless

0: Well, glory be to God, and we welcome you to the weekly radio broadcast of From Humiliation to Exaltation. I am First Lady on the Airways, Apostle Lori Knox, the wife of our founder and host, Apostle Myron Knox. Apostle Knox is a God-fearing man, completely sold out to Jesus, and he says that he cannot ever doubt him because he knows too much about him. And today's message is titled, The Discipline of Devoted Disciples. And our biblical text is taken from Joshua 1 and verse 8, Acts 17 and verse 11, and Psalm 119 and verse 18. I will be reading from the King James Version of the Holy Scripture, which captures the Word of God as follows. Joshua 1 and 8. This book of the law shall not depart out of my mouth, but thou shalt meditate therein day and night, that thou mayest observe to do according to all that is written therein. For then thou shalt make thy way prosperous, and then thou shalt have good success. Amen. Acts 17 and 11. These were more noble than those in Thessalonica, in that they received the word with all readiness of mind and searched the scripture daily, whether these things were so. Amen. Psalm 119:18, open thou mine eyes, that I may behold wondrous things out of the law. Amen. May the Lord richly add a blessing to the reader, to the hearer, and to the doer of his holy, precious word. Let us pray. Gracious Heavenly Father, Eternal Master, we come to you today, O God, giving you honor, giving you thanks, and giving you praise as we lift and exalt your name on high. Right now, in the name of Jesus, we lay down every need, every care, every concern, and every burden of these your precious people, and we lift to you Apostle Myron Knox, knowing that you will give him a direct word from you, from Thus Saith the Lord. This is our prayer today as we give you honor, thanks, and praise, and it is in the precious, matchless name of Jesus we pray. Amen and amen. And people of God, the next voice you hear will be that of none other than my husband, Apostle Myron Knox. Won't you receive him? Amen.
1: Amen. We certainly want to thank the great woman of God, First Lady on the Airwaves, Apostle Lady Lori Knox, for that beautiful prayer and scriptural reading that she read unto the Lord on behalf of saints this morning. And now, neighbor friends of mine, let's get right back into the order of our service this morning. Neighbor friends of mine, I want to speak to you very briefly this morning from the subject of the discipline of devoted disciples. Amen? Let's pray. Our Father God, Eternal Master, you who are still in the prayer answering business, mercy, miracle, healing, deliverance, forgiveness business, restoration, salvation, and repentance business. You're God of a second chance, a God of many chances. And you sit up high and look down low. You can do all but fail. Father, I thank you this morning for waking us up early this morning, clothing us in our right train of mind, giving us eyes to see, ears to hear, a mouth to breath, putting pep in our step. Father, I thank you, God, that you're still able to heal, deliver, and set free the sick, addicted, afflicted, backsliding, homeless, hopeless, helpless, and young and restless person this morning. Father, I thank you this morning that you're touching those in the hospitals on a bed of affliction this morning, that they are being healed, delivered.